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4: 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Those were the days.
5: We head into the 1970s hour on a Wednesday evening and start with Cheap Trick from 1977. Their second album was called In Color, and they released I Want You to Want Me in September of that year. It says it didn't chart, actually, in the United States, which really surprises me just because it seems like such a
6: I wonder if the
5: song.
6: Live at Budokan version Maybe ended up being one that charted. The studio version was earlier than that.
5: I'm guessing. Very well be.
6: I feel like that's the cut most people hear is the live version from Live at Budokan. That's a stab in the dark, James. Mm-hmm.

James Taylor, Shower the People. With Triumph on the Way, Laying It on the Line. Just a Game was the name of the album that came out in 1979 from the Boys North of the Border.

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0: here's a look at your weatherology forecast. A flood watch continues until 6 p.m. tomorrow night. A tornado watch continues until 11 p.m. tonight. Cloudy tonight with thunderstorms likely. Lows around 65. Winds out of the south, 8 to 15 miles per hour. Overcast skies tomorrow. Thunderstorms likely. Highs level off around 71. From the Weatherology Weather Center, I'm meteorologist Paul Trombley. Now back to the vinyl years on KCLY. Currently 73.
1: Jean Knight on the way next with Mr. Big Stuff came from her debut album of the same title. Became a big crossover hit as well. Spent 5 weeks on the Soul Singles Chart at number one and also made it to number two on the Singles Chart as well for Jean Knight.

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4: 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There is a tornado watch in effect for Cloud, Clay, Dickinson, and Ottawa counties until 11 p.m. tonight. They did allow Riley and Geary County to fall off a little while ago, but there are some storms over in Mitchell and Lincoln County making their way northeast at this time. Some of them can be a little severe, so I'm going to keep an eye on those as they make their way to Cloud County. So again, a tornado watch is in effect until 11 p.m. tonight for Cloud, Ottawa, Clay, and Dickinson County.
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0: cannot hear that song without envisioning the T-shirt with the guy with the thumbs up, and he's got his legs way out in front of him, and it says, "Keep on trucking."
1: I don't remember that one.
0: Very
1: How
0: famous
1: is that?
0: Yeah. 1970s T-shirt. Eddie Kendricks there. We've got Daddy Dewdrop on the way from 1971. It's Chickaboom.

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4: Here's a look at your weatherology forecast. A flood watch continues until 6 p.m. tomorrow night. A tornado watch continues until 11 p.m. tonight. Cloudy tonight with thunderstorms likely. Lows around 65. Winds out of the south, 8 to 15 miles per hour. Overcast skies tomorrow. Thunderstorms likely. Highs level off around 71. From the Weatherology Weather Center, I'm meteorologist Paul Trombley. Now back to the final years on KCLY. Currently 73.
5: We have Supertramp on the way next with The Logical Song, which was their lead single from the album Breakfast in America, released in March of 1979. Roger Hodgson says he wrote The Logical Song at age 29. He says, I was searching for answers. And he says, now I'm in my 60s and I still don't have the answers. But, you know.
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0: The 1980s arrive, and it's Escape from Journey, the album. I think this was 1981 when Escape came out from Journey. Most of their albums at this time, it featured a letter that was a number.
1: Mm-hmm.
0: You know, like I think the S was a 2 in Escape.
1: Yeah, I think you're right.
0: A lot of those were starting to happen, I think, for albums, especially for Journey. It featured Break Your Heart. It's Journey, 1981.

0: Madonna singing in a smoky bar in Vision Quest.
1: Yeah.
0: That song, Crazy for You. Rod Stewart's up next with the song Young Turks, which came out on his Tonight I'm Yours album from 1981. The term Young Turks just basically means rebellious youth, which is what we all aspired to be back in the 1980s.
1: Succeeded, actually, too.

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3: Thanks for tuning in to KCLY. I'm Janet Schnell here with you for your severe weather. So those beeps that you hear are for a tornado watch that's going to be in effect until 11 p.m. for Cloud and Ottawa counties. Right now, I am watching a storm system off to the west in Mitchell County that has a tornado warning, and it has created tornadoes. So I would expect that to be, you know, going through Beloit and Jamestown in Cloud County soon, possibly Norway Republic, Cortland, Scandia area as I'm watching this. But right now it is still in Mitchell County. It has not moved out of there yet. They just lifted that warning, but it is about, the warning area is about 13 to 15 miles from Jamestown where it was. So I'll keep an eye on it, and if anything changes, I'll be sure to let you know. So as of right now, that storm system off to the west has produced some tornadic activity that I'm keeping an eye on for you. And the only watches that we have are for Cloud and Ottawa County until 11 p.m.
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0: Here's a look at your weatherology forecast. A flood watch continues until 6 p.m. tomorrow night. Chance of thunderstorms tonight. Otherwise, cloudy skies expected. Lows level off around 65. South winds 5 to 10 miles per hour. Overcast skies tomorrow. Thunderstorms likely. Daytime highs approaching 71. From the Weatherology Weather Center, I'm meteorologist Paul Trombley. Now back to the vinyl years on KCLY. Right now, 73.
1: Roy Orbison in the 1980s?
2: What?
1: What is going on with this whole shebang? Hmm. And not the Traveling Wilburys, but a solo hit in 1989. Hmm. It was in a couple of different movies, and it became a big hit after his death that same year. It was written by Roy Orbison, Jeff Lynne, Tom Petty, who were all in the Traveling Wilburys.
2: Yeah.

0: Huey Lewis and the News. They're kind of, what do you call that, rockabilly or...
1: More a cappella, kind of the doo-wop sound.
0: Doo-wop, that's the word I was looking for, was doo-wop.
1: In fact, I said something pop up on social media, and it was Huey Lewis and the News after a concert being interviewed, and they asked him, you know, kind of where they got their starts, and he said, well, let's just give him a little a cappella. And it was a song with they're snapping their fingers, and he goes, get up here, we got to get the bass closer to the mic, and it was just the guy singing. It was phenomenal. It was something about, as I walk down the street, and the doo-wop going on. Phenomenal.
0: Very, very cool. That was Huey Lewis in the News. Night Rangers on the way next. Sentimental Street came from their 1985 album, Seven Wishes, and this one went to number 8.

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5: Time to head backstage, and we're going to 1978 for our backstage hour tonight. Mm-hmm. Exile hit number one with Kiss You All Over.
2: Indeed they did. Number one in 1978.
5: They were kind of a crossover country pop group.
2: They actually started out more pop and became much, almost mainline country.
5: Mainline
2: as
5: country
2: their
5: later
2: career,
5: on.
2: Extended into the 1980s. This one came out in 1978. And so backstage is a smooch fest tonight.
5: Okay.
2: Well, it's a backstage makeout, if you will.
5: All right.
2: All songs will include something about a kiss.

0: Well, pucker up, everybody. It's a Kiss Fest tonight backstage. Hall & Oates, Kiss on my list. To the Nylons, kiss them goodbye, all in honor of Kiss You All Over from Exile. You'll get to be tired of saying Kiss by the end of this backstage hour.
1: I think
0: hour.
1: We will, yeah.
0: But they went number one in 1978. Here are the Nylons and Kiss Them Goodbye.

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0: Thanks for tuning in to KCLY. I'm Janet Schnell here with you for your severe weather. Right now, there is a tornado watch in effect until 11 p.m. for Cloud County. That storm system that was in Mitchell County making its way east is now in parts of Cloud County and is affecting, Jamestown, Maceyville. Looks like Yuma is about to get some, and as well as Concordia. This is the storm system. I've been concerned about watching it all night. I'll keep an eye on it, but as of right now, there is just a tornado watch that's in effect until 11 p.m.
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0: Here's a look at your weatherology forecast. A flood watch continues until 6 p.m. tomorrow night. Chance of thunderstorms tonight. Otherwise, cloudy skies expected. Lows level off around 65. South winds 5 to 10 miles per hour. Overcast skies tomorrow. Thunderstorms likely. Daytime highs approaching 71. From the Weatherology Weather Center, I'm meteorologist Paul Trombley. Now back to the vinyl years on KCLY. Right now, 73.
1: All our songs tonight are something about kissing.
2: Mm-hmm.
1: Whether or not it
2: in
1: be
2: the
1: Kiss,
2: title too,
1: we played Kiss.
2: We do have Kiss, the group,
1: yeah,
2: but everything else has a Kiss in the title.
1: Got to include them.
2: Yeah,
1: Lita Ford's up next with "Kiss Me Deadly." Yeah, this one came out in 1988 on her album Lita, and was one of her bigger singles.
2: It's the biggest hit, and I've said this, I think, the last few times, but she's out touring right now.
1: Yeah.
2: And can still jam. Mm-hmm. And she's been on stage with a couple of current artists as well, and holding her own still.

0: The legendary Charlie Pride, Kiss an Angel, good morning. Every song tonight featuring something about a kiss, because Kiss You All Over, Exiles, number one hit, hit that number one spot this date in 1978. I just heard a story. Jay Leno was on Bill Maher's podcast, and he was talking about Prince being on The Tonight Show, and he said he went down to the gate where Prince's limo was coming out.
1: Yeah.
0: But he was dressed as a security guard, Jay Leno was. And he said they pulled up and the window came down and there's Prince. And he goes, yeah, I'm Prince. He has this real quiet voice. He said, Prince who? Prince who? I'm Prince. He goes, Prince of what? I don't understand. Let me call somebody. And he said Prince was starting to get a little perturbed and this bodyguard was about to get out. And he was laughing underneath his breath. And finally, Prince. He said Prince was a very funny and conversational person when there wasn't a camera around.
1: Right.
0: And I think that's a lot of artists are that way.
1: I think you're right.
0: Thought it was funny that Jay Leno, of all people, playing pranks on Prince.

0: 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We're going to visit with Mike Parkinson. He's with Trinity Jazz Ensemble. He's going to talk about a performance coming to Clay Center October 10th at 7 p.m. at the Rex Theater. Also talk about his career and the Trinity Jazz Ensemble and what they bring to the stage. 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
2: Here's a look at your weatherology forecast. A flood watch continues until 6 p.m. tomorrow night. Lows level off around 65 tonight under overcast skies with a slight chance of thunderstorms. Winds out of the south, 5 to 10 miles per hour. Overcast again tomorrow. Thunderstorms likely. Daytime highs approaching 71. From the Weatherology Weather Center, I'm meteorologist Paul Trombley. Now back to the final years on KCLY. Currently 73.
3: Well, we had Kiss Him Goodbye, Sealed with a Kiss. We had A Kiss to Build a Dream On in there, Kissing a Fool, and then, of course, a couple songs from the group Kiss. So everything tonight in honor of Exiles, Kiss You All Over, which was number one
0: now,
3: on this
0: Kiss
3: screen.
0: Fest, you think, is going to be Gene Simmons and Paul Stanley, and no, right. not backstage tonight.
3: Not just
0: that. It's
3: a
0: legit and literal Kiss tonight.
3: This Crystals song that we're going to play next has been used in all kinds of different movies. In Goodfellas, it was in Adventures in Babysitting.
0: Two completely different movies and completely different scenes, by the way.
3: But they found a way to use Then He Kissed Me from the Crystals.

0: ties that you have. We've been meeting here every day. And since this is our last day together, I want to hold you just one more time. When you turn and walk away,
1: eat 'em up, KSU.
2: Fourth and four. Oh, and he fumbles the football, and it is loose, and the Cats have it. It's picked up, and they will score. They do throw it deep downfield, and it's intercepted by the Wildcats. He may house this thing. He is at the 20, 10, 5. Wildcat touchdown. Just like that, the Cats have the lead back.
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3: 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This is Brian Smoller, got Wyatt Thompson. Much thinner, but not as good looking. We are here today for Cat Chat. It is not with Colin Klein, as it is a bye week for the football team, so Coach Klein gets the day off today. We instead are going to visit with two of our other coaches here at Kansas State. It'll be Jason Mansfield from our K-State volleyball team, and then Colin Corbin from K-State soccer. 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We're live on Facebook right now for this show. We're also on the radio. You can jump in on the Facebook live stream and pop in a question if you'd like to for about volleyball or soccer. Or if you want to reply with a question about football, we'll do our best to answer it and provide our thoughts on how the football team's doing to this point, right?
4: Coach? Yeah, I know some about football.
3: Okay, great. We'll do our best. And if we need to, we'll pull in our good friend David Yoder, who's been around every K-State football game since when? 1970? No, that was when you're born. I'm just kidding. Yes, a long time. David is nearing 2,500 K-State games that he's attended of all sports, so he would be our backup if we need to go to anything else. Yes, Mr. Yoder, huge volleyball fan and all sports fan of K-State. All right, let's welcome in. We did a round of applause practice there, but let's welcome in the head coach of K-State Volleyball, Jason Mansfield, who joins us here at Power Cat Sports Grill tonight. A Wildcat volleyball team that is 9-1, got off to a 9-0 record, longest winning streak to open the season since 2016. Just lost, but still ranked right outside the top 25 as you get ready for a busy week with BYU and Utah coming in this week. Congratulations on the fast start. I guess we'll start there. And every coach has a maybe in the back of their mind a plan or an idea of how a season will go. So at 9-1, are you ahead of where you thought you'd be or right about where you thought we'd be with this group that's almost all freshmen and sophomores?
4: It's difficult to look at a non-conference schedule and really know just because of the transfer portal and just what other teams look like. You know, you just don't know until they start playing. So the first weekend is always the most challenging because you just don't know really know those teams very well. And then from there, you kind of have an idea of what you're going to be up against, you know, as you start scouting. And so I think that there was a good shot that we had a chance to go 7-1, you know, maybe 6-2 in the non-conference. And so to go 8-0 is pretty incredible and very proud of the team for that. We knew Creighton was kind of going to be the team that was probably going to be ranked, and to play them at their place was going to be tough, but and a really good test for us heading to the Big 12. And so we passed that, and that was a really exciting match. But yeah, just trying to gain confidence and have them figure out, you know, how to try to play this game at the highest level that they can. So yeah, bummed that we lost our last match. I don't like losing ever. But I think we learned from it. We had two good practices this week, and we got a great team, you know, that we're playing tomorrow.
3: Yes, BYU coming in. We'll talk about them coming up a little bit later, along with Houston, both similar in that they are probably, which is kind of surprising to say, undervalued at this point. I mean, you watch the film, if you will, using the coach's term. You watch the video of them of playing previous opponents at this point, and they just pop off the page. That can be said for a couple of young ladies on your team. And for the folks that have not been yet to a volleyball match at Morgan Family Arena, it's usually sold out, 3,000 people. It's awesome environment in this brand new facility that's built for K-State. And this is a fun group to watch because there are so many new faces, a lot of freshmen and sophomores. They don't know what they don't know at some point, right?
4: Yeah.
3: So how is it coaching this young of a team? For those that are around college sports in this day and age, everyone talks about the portal and they want to get older and they want to have the most experienced kids out there. They want 23 and 24-year-olds playing against 18, 19-year-olds. Well, your team is mostly 18 and 19-year-olds. So what is it like coaching them and having them going up here in the Big 12?
4: It's been great. I coached club volleyball in the Bay Area for 20 years, and I coached 18 and under, you know. So I was coaching seniors in high school for almost 20 years, and it feels like that a lot in our gym. It feels, we feel very young. But I don't really think of them. Starting in January when the freshmen got here in the spring, I didn't really think of them as really young or they can't do it. They're so talented, and we've waited for 2 or 3 years for them to get here. So I just was really excited, you know, to have them here. And then we had Huka and Cam join us in the spring as well. So it's just been really refreshing to have a group that is talented, that like you said, doesn't really know a lot about college volleyball, but they're really talented. And it's just a joy to be in the gym with them every day and see them grow and see them get better and see their confidence grow. But the best thing about our team is just how together they are and how connected they are in practice and in competition. So they just have been really fun to be around. I don't really think about their age too often because, like I said, they're really talented and they've proven that age, you know, doesn't really matter as long as they can play.
3: Yeah, and they've shown that already. Went on the road, reverse sweep, which is down 0-2. It's a best of five when you play volleyball. K-State went down 0-2 against UCF, another team that was just outside the top 25. And then the Wildcats ripped off three straight wins to upset UCF on the road or win that match. And then, as you mentioned, upset a ranked top 25 Creighton team at their place up in Omaha in front of a huge crowd earlier this year. We'll get into some individual players here in a little bit. But just first, for those that may have not met you before, as you mentioned, you were out as a club coach on the West Coast for a long time. But you also spent many years as an assistant in the Division I ranks, Stanford and Washington, the most notable stops, but a Big Ten stop in between in there. Seven Final Fours, won a national championship. You had all these outside hitters that were All-Americans during your time. I love to rip it off. I know it embarrasses you, but 28 All-Americans you coached, five Olympians, outside hitters, and we've had some great ones here. Aaliyah Carter, Anaya Clinton, and Shaylee Myers, and now here we are with Addison Massey kind of headlining the next group. But now that you're here at K-State, what have you and your family, your wife Kim and your kids Riley and Dylan, what have you liked the most about being here in Manhattan? Because that is quite different than being out west, although today's weather much like Seattle, I guess. But
4: yeah.
3: What has been the best part of your family being here, part of K-State's family?
4: Yeah, everything feels just like it's at home for us, you know, and it felt

0: about 3 years ago, and so they live here as well. And yeah, it's just it feels like home. So we've enjoyed it. The people are so friendly. And to be here the first year of the arena is really special, you know, and that first season was really, really special to see people show up and support us. And we had some good wins that season as well. And then they just continue to show up and show out. And so I think the support is very unique in Manhattan for all the K-State sports, honestly, and certainly for volleyball. And so I think it makes the girls feel really special, you know, and they are special, and they should feel that with the support that we have from the community. So it's a great place to raise a family. It's a great place to try to compete at the highest level. So yeah, I couldn't be more blessed.
1: It's been awesome. It's been a great marriage, so to speak, with you and the program on the upward trend. Made the NCAA tournament last year and off to a fantastic start, ranking in the top 50 in the RPI and top 20 for most of the season in the RPI, but still in the top 40 now headed into this weekend. All right, we're going to take our first break, and when we come back, we're going to get into some of the individual young ladies. I want you to you and I have talked many times about the Addison Massey story of how she got here, but yeah. I think for those that haven't heard it, this budding superstar for K-State on the outside with her personality. We're going to talk about that story. Huka Sakita, the transfer from UTEP who's from Japan, has been a fantastic addition. I'm going to get into her as well and talk about her story. And then you mentioned Morgan Family Arena. Love to talk to you more about that facility, how it stacks up against the conference and the country, really. And then some other questions about college volleyball for those that are listening. So stay tuned. Cat Chat will continue after this break, as you're listening to the K-State Sports Network from Learfield.
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0: Back again on Cat Chat tonight with no Colin Klein. It is Brian Smolder along with Jason Mansfield of K-State volleyball team, a team that's right outside the top 25 and getting ready for a big week. Under Coach Mansfield, the Wildcat volleyball team has won 12 games or 12 matches against top 25 opponents over his four-year time, this being year four, so we'll see if Cats can continue that magic coming up. It is year four, right? Or is it third?
1: Four.
0: Year four.
1: Four.
0: So that'll be coming up this year or this week with 18th-ranked BYU and 23rd-ranked Utah coming into town. Of course, this K-State volleyball team has been headlined by some freshmen and sophomores all year long, and none bigger than what was a young lady that has already been mentioned as a potential National Freshman of the Year candidate, and that is Addison Bassey, three-time New Mexico Player of the Year that came to K-State with certainly a lot of accolades, but also, you felt like she was a little bit undervalued on the national scene or maybe not quite known, and now all of a sudden everyone's like, how did this young lady get, how did she get here? And what? So tell us the story. How did Addison Massey from New Mexico end up in Manhattan, Kansas?
1: Well, she's the youngest of four, and she has three older sisters. One did rodeo at New Mexico State. One plays volleyball still. She's a senior at Abilene Christian. She transferred from UTEP. And then she has a sister that played tennis at KU. And the reason that she kind of knew about K-State is she dropped her sister off at KU with her mom and found out there was a K-State volleyball camp on her way back. And so when they were driving back, she stopped at camp and fell in love with it. And this was before the arena was built. It was the first camp that we had, first camp we had in June. And so we had it in the rec center, and we kind of walked everybody through the arena with hard hats on.
0: Yeah, it was under construction.
1: Yeah,
0: right?
1: It was under construction, and so they kind of got a chance to see, you know, what it could be. But she was good at that camp. She was going to be going into her freshman year, and she was good. She wasn't great, but she was good, and she kind of worked her way up on one of the top two courts. And then we watched her play that club season, and she really, really improved during the high school season. And so by the club season, she is from New Mexico, but she played for a smaller club in Texas. She would drive to play for that club. And, you know, we're watching her play, and I was like, this kid is going to be pretty good. And so she was pretty high on our list. And then, you know, when her sophomore year hit, she was really, really good. And she came back to camp. Because she loved her experience. She loved Manhattan. She did not want to go to KU because she wanted to not follow in her sister's footsteps, thank God, because I was very concerned about that. But she came back to camp, and you could tell she just got better. You know, she's homeschooled, so she played high school volleyball for her, you know, the local high school there, but she's been homeschooled her whole life. And then June 15th is when we can talk to them. And so she's the first person that I even shot a text message to on June 15th at 12:01. Said, I don't want to talk to you right now, but I would love to talk to you, you know, and your family at tomorrow morning. And so she immediately texted back and said, would love to do that. So we got on to Zoom with her and her parents. And she was the first person I've ever offered on June 15th, you know, at 9 a.m. on a Zoom. And it took her 5 minutes to commit. And she committed because she really believed in what we were doing. She loved, again, K-State, Manhattan, loved purple. And then come to find out, she was wearing these beads on her shoes before, about 3 months before she committed, that said KSU on them. And so she really wanted to be here. Again, she really believed in what we were doing. And yeah, you look at all these, you know, rankings, you know, she was outside the top 100, you know, in her class. And this would never happen in sports like basketball or football.
0: No.
1: You know, she would be a five-star recruit. Everybody would know about her. But as we were watching her before she committed, there are so many schools that just kind of walked by her court, you know, or they saw her play a little bit and they just didn't pay attention to her. But she didn't play on very good club teams. And so, again, if she didn't come to that camp, we wouldn't have sat on her court and watched and saw her progress. But she was on, you know, court 86 kind of in the other end of the convention center quite often, which was great. But I think she recruited us as much as we recruited her. I mean, she wanted to be at K-State. And yeah, she's special. You know, she's somebody that I think because she came in the spring, she got an opportunity to figure out the speed of the game, figure out, you know, her teammates. She went to her first in-person class in her life last January, you know, because she's a homeschool kid. So that was a big change for her, being away from home. But yeah, she's playing, you know, this season, you know, like, you know, she plays in practice every day. You know, she's really found a way to just be herself, and yeah, she's really special, and she really has helped our team in a variety of ways.
0: It's so much fun. I remember going to practice for the first time in August. I didn't get to see her in the spring, but watching fall practice right before the preseason started, or the non-conference, as it's called, preseason in volleyball terms. And I remember texting Liz Wagner-Bush, who is the all-time kills leader here at K-State, but she does our broadcasts for volleyball as well. So, and she loves outside hitters. I mean, that's her thing, right? She used to play outside hitter. So I texted Liz. I think I was 5 minutes into the practice. I said, you are going to love Addison Massey. Like, this is your player. This is what you've been calling for. Like, somebody just goes up with violent, a sort of no concern for human life on the other side of the net, and just is swinging away, right? And I'm obviously being a little dramatic, but that's one of the things that's so great about Addison, is she's always believes the next ball coming her way, she is going to pound through the other side, right? Yep. I mean, she's got such a heavy arm and such an innate swagger and confidence, but yet it's the same person that you've told us has a unique tradition after every practice. What does she do after every practice?
1: Yeah, she goes up to every coach and shakes our hand and thanks us for the practice. She does that after film sessions, whether it's one-on-one or whatever. She's raised, you know, on a farm and did chores every day, and her parents, you know, raised her right, for sure. She's very respectful and very appreciative of being here and getting the opportunity. So yeah, it's pretty unique.
0: So your best player is also one of your hardest workers. She's so young.
1: Yeah.
0: So when does the threshold come where it becomes, this is Addison Massey's program, and she takes ownership of it? Because that's a lot to throw on the shoulders of a young lady at this point.
1: I don't think if I was to guess, I don't think she'll ever think of it that way. You know, she just wants to do what she can to help the team win. She was asked a question after our loss. You know, she had 18 kills, and you know, she said, I don't even look at stats. You know, I want to help the team win. And if somebody else had 18 kills, I'd be really excited for them. You know, so I think she's the ultimate competitor and trying to be in the moment, figure out a way to help her team win the next point. But she's somebody that's unique in that she's so physically gifted and her arm is so special, but she's very, very skilled. She's one of our best passers, great defender, great blocker, great server. So she's unique in that way, and she's a true six rotation, what we call a six rotation player, that you can't take her off the court because she's such a good passer for us. And her club coaches and even her mom, who is a Hall of Fame tennis player, used to serve her balls all the time, and certainly she worked on the game in a way that is very unique, you know, to someone that's that physical.
0: It's so much fun to watch. And again, if you've never been to a volleyball match at Morgan Family Arena, one of the first things you'll notice beyond the loudness that's in that arena is the overall athleticism and speed at which these young ladies are playing at and what they jump. I mean, they're all touching over 10 feet. So, again, if you're no basketball, 10 feet's the rim, right? So you got multiple young ladies approaching the net that are way over what should be.
1: And the net is 7-4.
0: Right. So they're way up above that, and they're just how fast they're going and swinging and hitting. It's a remarkable game. One of the things before we go to another break about Addison, I wish... So I've seen it in the NCAA tournament, the sort of stat tracking that can do speed of how fast the volleyball is coming and all that stuff. I'd love to be able to get that technology across all the volleyball so we can get it on the broadcast to talk about just how fast the ball is coming at you when Addison hits, or anybody on the outside.
1: It's fast enough, I can tell you that. Her teammates can tell you that as well. It's coming at them fast enough.
0: One of the ones that has to receive those is Huka Sakita, who is the transfer from UTEP. We talked about the minors a moment ago, but she is originally from Japan, and before UTEP, a junior college, and now here at K-State wrapping up her fifth year. She's only 5'2", but such a powerful part of this K-State lineup. We're going to talk about Huka, which her first name looks like Fuka, F-U-K-A, but it's Huka, and we're going to talk about her when we come back and what impact she's made for K-State. That, when we return, one more segment to go here with Jason Mansfield on Cat Chat here on the Equity Bank K-State Sports Network from Learfield.
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0: Back again on Cat Chat here on a Wednesday night at Power Cat Sports Grill. Brian Smolder filling in for Wyatt Thompson. No Colin Klein tonight. It's a bye week for K-State football. Normally we don't even do a show, but we decided this week, why not just jump on and we'll talk two of our women's sports that are playing well so far this year, K-State volleyball and K-State soccer. We're finishing up here with Jason Mansfield. One more segment with Coach, and then we'll jump on with Colleen Corbin to talk a little K-State soccer. The soccer team off to another school record start this season. All right, first, I guess we went to break teasing the story about Huka Sakita. What a journey. Japan, then junior college, yeah, then UTEP, and now here at K-State, and evokes memories of another great libero, and Angie Lastra many, many years ago was a multi-Big 12 libero of the year. Just Huka just seems to find the right spot and has kind of that quiet sort of sureness, confidence to her. Mm-hmm. What has she meant to the program, and what's her story been like getting here to Manhattan, Kansas?
1: Yeah, I think her name is spelled F-U-K-A, and we were saying her name wrong for almost a month before she decided to let us know that that we were not saying her name correctly. But the connection, that the reason that she's here, honestly, is Addison's sister at UTEP was her roommate, and so when she hit the transfer portal, I liked what I saw in film. And she was getting heavily recruited, you know, by the national champion, Texas A&M was one of the schools that was going after her. And so we finally got her on a visit, and I really liked her a lot. She was a little shy, you know, and her English is good, but it's not great. But we got her on a visit. She liked the visit. And then I took her to the airport, and we were watching Texas A&M upset Nebraska at Nebraska in my car, and I'm like, we're not getting this kid. There's no way. She's like, so she left and went back to Japan, and she doesn't text message. She's on I forget what it's called, the other WhatsApp. Yeah, thank you. And so I'm just trying to stay in touch with her kind of every other day. And she's really waiting for Texas A&M, I think, to offer her, you know. And they finally did, and she just felt like we valued her more, you know, and her connection with Addie, because she knew her sister. And she really believed in Addie as well. You know, she believed that Addie was going to be special, and we wanted to play with Addie. So Addie's a huge reason that, that Hookah is here. But I cannot imagine this team without her. She's so special. She's the same every single day. She's so happy to be here. She's so happy to play volleyball. I joke that she would practice for 6 hours if we let her every day. But she is the same person every single day. She's so supportive of her team. She's so focused on every single rep. And she just moves on to the next play, regardless of what play she made or didn't make. And so, yeah, she's really, really special.
0: A steadying force for a young team.
1: Yeah,
0: you know,
1: for sure.
0: You know, kind of an older sister for everybody. All right, as we wrap this up, the facility, Morgan Family Arena, you mentioned you came here. You were lucky enough to be here when it opened and got to be the first coach in this facility. You were at some great programs, three of them we just rattled off, Stanford, Washington, Illinois, for a very long time. You've been all over the country. How does Morgan Family Arena and the environment that these fans provide there stack up to what you've seen across the country?
1: I mean, I'm biased, but it's the best. It's certainly the best that I've coached in. And the reason for that is just every single match, you know, whether there's 1,000 people there, which there was for our first scrimmage, you know, before we played a match there, and it just felt like, wow, 1,000 people feels like there's a lot of people in here. And then to average 3,200 fans, you know, in the first 3 years, it's an unbelievable environment where there's not a bad seat in the house, and we feel the crowd every match. And I feel like the first year, you know, the fans were there, but they didn't really, like, know how to support us when we were losing points. And so I joke that, like, when we have the ball, you know, like, that's a good thing. When the other team has the ball, when they're serving, we want you guys to get loud. And so I think that as that season went on and we had some good wins towards the end, it really kind of, we kind of grew together. And then the last couple of years has been really special, and we've had some good teams that have won some big matches. But the size of it, you know, there's a lot of purple in there, which we love. But the student section is also another area that, you know, during non-con, sometimes there's just not a great student section, and we kind of feel that. But once we get the band, we get the student section going, there's no better place to play. I think BYU, who we play tomorrow, will argue that they have the best environment in the Big 12, and they have a good tradition there, and their field house is similar size, but it's a lot older than Morgan Family Arena.
0: Yes, it is.
1: But we, every time we go and we play somewhere else, I'm just reminded, you know, even at some place like Creighton, it's, again, similar size, really good environment, good tradition there. You know, Morgan Family Arena is better in every single way.
0: And we hear it from the coaches that come in that want to take tours or bring their administrators with them. They're like, hey, look what K-State's got. Can we make this? Can we get this happen? I know Arizona State's in the talks of trying to build a volleyball-only arena, and that was one of their big, and that's a top 10 program, but there were ones that were very envious of what's here at K-State. Thank you for doing this. I really appreciate it. What a fantastic season it's been so far. You mentioned some of the big wins. I can remember when we were playing back-to-back nights, taking down back-to-back nights against a ranked BYU team here a couple of years ago. So best of luck this week getting it done on Thursday and Saturday, and hopefully we'll see everybody there. Thanks again.
1: Thank you for having me. Appreciate it. Thanks, guys.
0: Round of applause for Jason Mansfield, everybody. We're going to be back. Colleen Corbin from K-State Soccer will join us. 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
0: We continue with Cat Chat here on a Wednesday night. No Colin Klein tonight because it is an off week for football. So instead, what you get is myself, Brian Smoller, filling in for Wyatt Thompson. And then you also get Colleen Corbin, K-State soccer coach. Round of applause, please, for the new for the head coach of the Wildcats. I say new, I mean, you know, 2 years. We're in the second year. Coach Corbin is with us. Her husband, Nick, is also here tonight, so you can hit up him about all your hiking advice. So that's what I do, bother him and fanboy over him on his hiking expeditions. But what's your soccer team, 49 school records went down last year, already a bunch more this year, which we'll get into here coming up. You're one goal away from being the fastest team to 20 goals in K-State history. 11 matches currently into the season, and that record's still a couple of matches away. Like, I think it's by five more matches still to score one goal. Undefeated non-conference for the first time in school history, rolled through that. This has just been a fun team, and I know it's been hard lately. After a three-match homestand, played some matches that didn't go your way. So I guess the first question is, you're trying to change the culture. You're trying to change the mindset of a team to expect to win. How hard is that to do when you're not winning a match here, or like losing a couple of matches and or getting a draw and not getting the expectations? It seems like this group is so good about the buy-in. But as a coach, do you feel like you're pushing upwind to try and get the culture change, or is it already turned around full circle?
14: No, I mean, I think this team has done a really good job about taking things day by day. They have really high expectations for themselves, and so it's hard not to be disappointed. We knew going into conference play, we got to open with three home matches against, you know, quality opponents. Every team in the Big 12 is a quality opponent, but feeling like we had the upper hand, getting to stay at home in those first three games, and it was disappointing to not get the results that we wanted, and even, you know, to go up against Arizona and then end up tying that game. But one of the things the team has shared with me is, you know, they were really really upset about not winning the Arizona game. And our leadership council had just mentioned, you know, like, that's a huge shift for this team, because the team 2 or 3 years ago would have been thrilled to get a tie at home against Arizona. And so the hardest part really has just been leaving those games behind, and not allowing them to sit with us and not allowing them to carry into the next moment. And I think that was really challenging, just going from the Arizona game into the Arizona State game. It was hard. It was hard for the team to not feel some type of way about not getting points that they felt like they deserved against a team they thought they were better than. But that's soccer. That's the game. And the best team on the day doesn't always win. The team that has the most shots doesn't always win. And similar with Arizona State, you know, we felt like we played better than they did, but they were more opportunistic. And sometimes that comes down to maturity. It comes down to having been in that situation before. And our team is still learning. They're still learning. And I think the biggest takeaway is that they're still hungry. They want to win. They want to be in postseason. They want to go to the NCAA tournament. And so part of that is just finding a way to move on to the next moment, because the longer we sit in the things that didn't work out, the harder it's going to be. So,
0: very well said. And it's been so fun to get to know you and your husband, Nick. I give him a hard time, but just you're such a great fit here at K-State. You know, you wear your emotions on your sleeve, and you know exactly where you stand when you're around Coach Corbin, which I love and appreciate so very, very much. I love our conversations. So tell us a little bit about how you got here and what you've liked so far about being here at K-State.
14: Yeah, the job found me, which is the first time in my career that that's happened. And it was a moment. I had just moved to St. Louis. We had just moved to St. Louis from Wyoming, which was a really big shift. We were in Wyoming for almost 3 years. And had just felt like we had really found our footing in St. Louis. We'd only been there for 8 months. And I was approached by a friend whose friend was running the search to be the head coach here at K-State. And he had reached out to me and texted me in, this must have been November, asking if I was interested in the K-State job because he thought I'd be a great fit. And at the time, I was not prepared. I was not prepared to move. I was not prepared to take a new job. I really felt like we had, again, just figured out how to be good in St. Louis. And were we really going to up and move again for the second time in a calendar year? And so I responded and said, thank you so much. I'm really grateful. It's really, really sweet of you. This just doesn't feel like the right time. And he said, that's awkward because I already put your name in the hat. I was like, well, okay, great. All right. Awesome.
13: Cats.
14: Exactly. Go Cats. But, you know, the universe is funny that way. And I ended up having a couple initial conversations. I was coaching at St. Louis University at the time, and we were in postseason. We were in our conference tournament at the time. We were heading into the NCAA tournament. And those first initial conversations went really well, and they asked me to come on campus. And I really wanted to be loyal to Katie Shields, the head coach at SLU, and also to the program and everything that team had accomplished. They had just won their 7th consecutive conference title, and we were hosting Kansas, actually, in the first round of the NCAA tournament, and I just asked for some grace and wanted to be able to see that season out until it was over. And Gene and Jill and Matt were super, super understanding, and that also just resonated with me, that, you know, administrators of this caliber at this level would give me that time, was a really positive sign for me. And so when we lost in the NCAA, we ended up beating Kansas. Heck yeah. We beat Kansas in the first round. Gene Taylor was very excited about that. He thought I was going to have all the answers.
0: Yeah.
14: But we beat Kansas in the first round and went on to lose to USC in the second round. And I was immediately on campus 2 or 3 days later with Nick, my husband. We just drove over from St. Louis. And there was just something about pulling into Manhattan. Jason talked about it. You know, this place is special, and I love a college town. This is the 4th college town that I've lived in. I played in a college town. Nick and I met in a college town. And so there's just something about pulling into Manhattan that I tell people, like, my nervous system was at peace. Like, it just felt like everything kind of settled, and it felt right. I was still skeptical, still looking for red flags, but, you know, Nick and I got separated during the day. They kind of went and entertained him, and I went around and did all of the head coach interview things. And so it was really almost kind of anxiety-inducing, not knowing how he felt and him not knowing how I felt. And by the time the day was over, just all the people that I had met were so genuine and so excited about women's soccer here at K-State and what it could be, and felt genuinely excited that I was here and that, you know, they had gone through this process and talked to a lot of people, and it just felt really sincere in what they wanted and that I could be myself and that I could lead the way I wanted to lead and express myself the way I wanted to express myself. And by the time Nick and I got back together at the end of the day, it was kind of a, do you like it? Because I really like it. Do you like it? And we left desperately wanting to move to Manhattan. Oh. And it was 2 days before Thanksgiving. And so, of course, I was like, surely he'll let me know before Thanksgiving. Mm. And Nick was like, I don't think he's going to call you before Thanksgiving. He did not. Gene Taylor left me on the hook for 72 hours. And Nick and I had planned to go to this cabin in the woods for Thanksgiving. So we were just by ourselves in a cabin in the woods for 3 days, wondering if we were moving to Manhattan, Kansas. And Gene Taylor called me the next day on our drive home and offered me the job. And here we are.
0: Here we are.
14: Yeah, exactly. Cosmic. I'm really happy to be here.
0: It's awesome. All right, we're going to take a break. When we come back, we're going to get into it on the soccer team a little bit. And I have some individuals I want to ask you about. And we'll talk about, Maddie Sibbing, who's obviously been such a phenomenon this year and last year for you. We mentioned Gabby Demirs. If we have time, we'd love to get into her story. Also, I wanted to just ask you about your staff, too. I don't know how often. We don't talk much about Julie McClure, and we probably should. Because she's so good as assistant, and so are the other assistants, Alyssa and Travis. So we'll get into all that if we have time here before we wrap the show. All right, we're going to take a break. Come back when we return. Much more Cat Chat brought to you by Equity Bank, K-State Sports Network from Learfield, when we return here in a moment.
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0: We continue with Cat Chat here from Power Cat Sports Grill on the west side of Manhattan, our home for Cat Chat here during the fall. Come springtime, the new semester, I guess, we'll have Cat Chat still rolling here at Power Cat Sports Grill at times for the Jeff Mitty Cat Chat with Jeff Mitty. We'll also have Cat Chat with Casey Alexander for men's basketball. That'll be at JP's down at the Student Union as it is every year. Anyway, we continue on here. Cat Chat with Colin Klein will return next week. Talk K-State football. Before we get into your staff, just in general, do you guys use football for recruiting? Like, would you bring a recruit in and take him to another K-State game, a different sport? And I'm just using football off the top of my head, but they're playing at the same time you are. So do you baseball game or a basketball game or any of that stuff? Do you utilize that?
14: Yeah, I mean, I think the athletics community is a huge draw, you know, to be a part of our program is the community with not just the fan base, but also the student athlete community and being able to, you know, utilize some of the same spaces and same resources and be a part of the same environment. And so in the spring in recruiting, we definitely take them to whether it's basketball or baseball. In the fall, if we do have visits, we've had a lot less this year because of how the recruiting cycle has just changed. But we did try to align them if we had a home game and a football game. That's best case scenario because you get the full experience. But yeah, it's a huge part of the culture here at K-State and definitely a huge part of why kids are drawn to this environment.
0: Another great part of it is your staff. Julie McClure has been with you as an assistant for the time predating K-State. So what is it about Julie that makes her such a great yin to the yang of you, and what does she do well as an assistant?
14: Julie does a lot of things really well. She's incredibly good at her job. She could lead any program across the country. I believe that wholeheartedly. So I'm really honored that she's decided to stick around and hang out with me and help me out. So her and I met at James Madison University in Harrisonburg, Virginia, about 8-ish, 9 Yep, 2020. Nope, not that long ago. 6 years ago in 2020. And I was an associate head coach there at the time, and we brought her in as an assistant. And it's funny, our old boss jokes around about, you know, when you bring recruits in, you don't, it's a weird concept, right? That you're, as a college athlete, your best friends are chosen by some random adult that you've never met before. And all of a sudden, they found your best friend for you. And we just joked that he did that for us too, because I was not a part of her hiring process. I was in Spain for a month coaching when she got hired. And so I just came back and we really connected. We see the game very similarly. We like a lot of the same things in certain players, but, you know, our coaching styles are different, but the same. So again, that yin to the yang, like we have enough in common that we align on both as humans, but also as coaches. But there's also enough differences where she challenges me, I challenge her. Like you said, I'm very much hard on my sleeve, energetic, emotions, and she's very even keel, serious would be a good word. You just never really know what she's thinking in the best way, right? And so as a head coach, it's incredibly helpful to have someone who you not only trust with your life, but also that is able and has the capacity to ask questions and challenge you and really get you to think outside the box. And, you know, sometimes we agree and sometimes we don't, but at the end of the day, she knows I love her and she loves me, and we both want the same things for the student athletes, and that's all you could ask for. So just really grateful. You know, she followed me out to Wyoming. She had never been west of Philadelphia at that point. So her coming out to Wyoming was a really big deal. She actually met her husband, Tanner, out in Wyoming. And then I left and went to St. Louis, and she stayed at Wyoming for a season, which is also really great because she got different perspective with a new staff and saw a different way of doing things. And so did I. And so I actually felt like we were better together when we came back. When I asked her to come be here with me at K-State, I really felt like we were better together because of that new fresh perspective that both of us had. So it's been really awesome.
0: And a shout out here to, again, Alyssa Post and Travis Brown, also on your staff. I know Alyssa's been with you for a couple of years now, kind of handles some of the offensive stuff. Travis is the goalkeeper's coach. You're a former goalkeeper's coach yourself, so I'm sure that's a near and dear to your heart. But we'll take a break here, come back. I'm going to get into, I'm going to ask you about Maddie Sibbing, record-setting keeper for Kansas State. Also the schedule ahead. You, BYU, is also on the forefront of the mind. You're going to BYU coming up on Friday for a big match this week, and then pretty soon we'll be back home talking about the Dylan Sunflower Showdown for K-State in soccer, which will be a huge match against the Jayhawks. So we'll take another break, come back, more with soccer coach Colleen Corbin with Cat Chat continuing. 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
0: Back once more on Cat Chat, brought to you again here at Power Cat Sports Grill. West side of Manhattan, Brian Smoller with Colin Corbin as we begin to wrap up our show here on this Wednesday night. Colin Klein back next week with Wyatt Thompson. Don't worry, America, your nightmare will soon be over. However, as we wrap things up, Colin Corbin, we talked about Maddie Sibbing a lot, but it's deserved because she is one of the best keepers, not just in the Big 12, but in the country. In 60 seconds... Why is she one of the best goalkeepers in the country and in the Big 12?
14: I mean, part of it has to do with the fact she wants to be. You know, part of high performance is you have to set high expectations and challenge yourself and set goals that maybe feel a little bit unattainable, like a little bit out of reach, and then do everything you can to try to be that kid. And she's so humble. She's so down to earth. She's introverted. And I think, you know, I was talking to a friend the other day about her because I had a friend who follows along a little bit and said, "Your keeper's really good, right? Like, I'm not crazy. She's really good." Yeah, she's really good. And she said, "Man, she must just be like a stud in the locker room." And I was like, honestly, she's about as even keel, mellow, down to earth as it gets. So, you know, she's very technically sound, super athletic, covers a lot of ground, has the perfect frame, not too big, not too small, just, again, really athletic and is a really awesome human that wants to grow and be better. And that's a huge piece of the puzzle.
0: She's amazing. She stopped another penalty kick the last time out. So you got to get out to Boozer and watch her. We'll take one last break, wrap up the show. When we return, this is the Equity Bank K-State Sports Network from Learfield.
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This song was released in 1980. It immediately charted in the top 20, becoming a big hit that summer. That is Robbie Dupree with Steal Away. Welcome to the 11 o'clock hour on KCLY. Glad to have you with me on the night shift. I'm Angie Komar. I'll be here till 6 o'clock tomorrow morning. I've got We Five lined up for you. And up next, it's the party.

0: That is The Chicks with Cowboy Take Me Away from 1999. That song was derived from a famous slogan used in commercials for Calgon Bath and Beauty products, like Calgon Take Me Away. We Five Before That, You Were On My Mind. It is 11:13, and it's time for a break. We're going to do that, and I'll be right back with more of your favorites here on The Night Shift. Thin Lizzy and Styx coming up when we return from this break on 100.9 FM.
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Here's a look at your weatherology forecast. A flood watch continues until 6 p.m. tomorrow night. Slight chance of thunderstorms overnight. Otherwise, cloudy skies expected. Lows dip down to about 65. Southerly winds 5 to 10 miles per hour. Thunderstorms likely Thursday. Highs level off around 71. From the Weatherology Weather Center, I'm meteorologist Paul Trombley on 100.9 KCLY. Currently, it's 73 degrees.

0: news this hour from Town Hall. I'm John Scott. Terror in the sky. Quick thinking by passengers and crew members may have saved the lives of all on board a fly-to-buy flight from Dubai to Tel Aviv today.
1: The Israeli defense minister calling this an attempted terrorist attack. The pilot, who was stabbed by the co-pilot, was severely injured and bleeding, but able to do two things. He was able to click open the cockpit door, and he was able to send two signals in code to the tower, alerting that there was trouble on board this flight.
0: That's correspondent Laura Winters. The co-pilot arrested upon landing in Saudi Arabia. The Supreme Court begins a new term as confidence in the court slides. We have more from correspondent Rory O'Neill.
2: Views of the courts are the lowest they have been since Gallup started polling on the institution in 1972. 46% of Americans say they have a great deal or a fair amount of trust in the judicial branch of the federal government. 34% of U.S. adults approve of the job the court is doing. But 43% describe the Supreme Court as being too conservative. That ties the high measured last year. 35%, a new low, say it's about right ideologically. I'm Rory O'Neill.
0: A federal judge in California clearing the way for Paramount Skydance to acquire Warner Brothers Discovery.
3: The judge approved the settlement, resolving an antitrust lawsuit brought by 12 state attorneys general who had opposed the $110 billion merger. Under the deal, Paramount will spend at least an additional $1.5 billion on U.S. film production over the next 5 years and establish monitoring of editorial independence at its news operations. Paramount has set October 6th as the closing date for the merger. The deal would combine two major Hollywood studios along with Paramount Plus and HBO Max and television networks, including CBS, CNN, Comedy Central, and Food Network. I'm Sharon Reardon.
0: More from townhall.com.
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3: All right, I'm back with you on the night shift. Thanks for tuning in this evening. I'm Angie Komar. I'll be here till 6 o'clock tomorrow morning. Stay tuned for the Power Station. Right now, it's Bobby Freeman on KCLY.

0: From 1976, that is Johnny Cash with One Piece at a Time. That would be a headache to have that car registered, right? Power Station before that with Get It On. It is 11:39, and it's time for a break. More music continues when we come back. I've got the Four Tops and Taste of Honey. Stay tuned.
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Here's a look at your weatherology forecast. A flood watch continues until 6 p.m. tomorrow night. Cloudy skies expected overnight with a chance of thunderstorms. Lows dip down to about 65. Winds out of the southwest, 5 to 10 miles per hour. Cloudy skies expected Thursday. Thunderstorms likely. Highs level off around 71. From the Weatherology Weather Center, I'm meteorologist Paul Frombly on 100.9 KCLY. Currently, it's 73 degrees.

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Sounds like home. 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

The lead vocalist for this band at the time was Vince Gill. Let Me Love You Tonight by the Pure Prairie League from 1980. 12 o'clock here on KCLY. Thanks for joining me on The Night Shift. I'm Angie Komar, taking you up to 6 o'clock this morning with Michael Bolton and the Big Bopper. Here's Neil Diamond with America.

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0: Here's a look at your weatherology forecast. A flood watch continues until 6 p.m. tomorrow night. Cloudy skies expected overnight with a chance of thunderstorms. Lows dip down to about 65. Winds out of the southwest, 5 to 10 miles per hour. Cloudy skies expected Thursday. Thunderstorms likely. Highs level off around 71. From the Weatherology Weather Center, I'm meteorologist Paul Trombley on 100.9 KCLY. Currently, it's 74 degrees.
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2: Hello, baby. Yeah, this is the Big Bopper speaking.

0: so funny. Make me spend my money. 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Like a long-necked goose or like a girl. Oh, baby, that's the one I like.
1: What's that, honey? Pick you up at 8.

0: this hour from Town Hall. I'm John Scott. President Trump says he spoke to Israeli Prime Minister Benjamin Netanyahu following the incident on board a Dubai passenger jet headed for Israel Wednesday.
1: The co-pilot was perhaps a terrorist or perhaps a whack job, and he stabbed the pilot.
0: The co-pilot under arrest after allegedly trying to stab the captain and crash the plane. Speaking to reporters in the Oval Office, the president said Netanyahu told him a passenger who was a plumber by trade pulled the attacker out of his flight chair and somehow managed to level out the plane, saving the passengers. Israeli officials say they're treating the scene as a terrorist incident. President Trump says the U.S. mission in Iraq is complete, and it's time to end our military presence there.
2: So this day is a victory for the United States. It's a victory for Iraq and a decisive victory over ISIS, which has been completely decimated, which is the reason we went in there in the first place. I decimated them and took them out in my first administration.
0: Mr. Trump praised the new Iraqi prime minister, whom he campaigned for, and praised the Americans who were killed or wounded in Iraq. Arizona State University hockey coach Greg Powers, now on a paid administrative leave.
3: The school announced the move this morning and comes following an incident regarding an August workout that left player Matthew Mayich in a coma. The university has since released a report of their findings of what happened. However, that's been disputed by several anonymous players on the team. ASU says assistant coach Mike Corbett will take over as head coach in the meantime. It's been reported that Mayich is not expected to fully recover. In Phoenix, I'm Matt Mattinson.
0: Astronauts getting ready to blast off to the International Space Station on Thursday. The crew includes two NASA astronauts, one Canadian astronaut, and one Russian cosmonaut will be aboard that SpaceX rocket. More from Town Hall.
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9: Welcome back to the Midnight Hour on KCLY. I'm Angie Komar. I'll be here till 6 o'clock this morning. Hope you'll stay up with me to enjoy more of these songs from way back when and the hits of today. The Steve Miller Band coming up, Kansas, and Roger Miller. Up next, it's Josh Turner with Your Man.

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Here's a look at your weatherology forecast. A flood watch continues until 6 p.m. tomorrow night. Cloudy skies expected overnight with a chance of thunderstorms. Lows dip down to about 65. Winds out of the southwest, 5 to 10 miles per hour. Cloudy skies expected Thursday. Thunderstorms likely. Highs level off around 71. From the Weatherology Weather Center, I'm meteorologist Paul Trombley on 100.9 KCLY. Currently, it's 74 degrees.

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Coming your way from 2010, that is Kid Rock with Born Free. We've made it to the 1 o'clock hour. Thanks for hanging out with me on the night shift. I'm Angie Komar, taking you up to 6 a.m. with your favorites and mine from the past to the present on the night shift. Sammy Hagar, Bob Seger coming up. Right now, it's Melissa Manchester.

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Here's a look at your weatherology forecast. A flood watch continues until 6 p.m. tomorrow night. Cloudy skies expected overnight with a chance of thunderstorms. Lows dip down to about 65. Winds out of the southwest, 5 to 10 miles per hour. Cloudy skies expected Thursday. Thunderstorms likely. Highs level off around 71. From the Weatherology Weather Center, I'm meteorologist Paul Frobley on 100.9 KCLY. Currently, it's 73 degrees.

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1: News this hour from Town Hall. I'm John Scott. A bizarre execution attempt that failed in Tennessee. Tennessee officials on Wednesday night were unable to carry out the execution of Krista Pike. Pike, slated to be the first woman executed in Tennessee in the last 200 years when the Supreme Court ruled earlier Wednesday that her execution could proceed. According to media witnesses, authorities appeared to give Pike two doses of pentobarbital, and she was still awake and snoring more than 40 minutes after the last dose. At 8:53 p.m. local time, media witnesses were escorted out of the area, Pike taken to the hospital where she was receiving medical care. The U.S. pulling its troops out of Iraq after a mission that's lasted 12 years.
2: The U.S. military has had troops in northern Iraq since 2014 battling ISIS as part of Operation Inherent Resolve. The terrorists were defeated in 2019 and a withdrawal plan was negotiated in 2024 with a final pullout date set for this year on September 30th. Roughly 2,500 troops have been stationed in Iraq and only a few hundred are remaining. Iraq is set to hold a national holiday marking the complete withdrawal of U.S. troops. I'm Mark Mayfield.
1: Fly Dubai passengers reunited with their families after a terrorist plot to take down the plane was foiled.
3: The Israeli defense minister says this incident was an attempted jihadist terrorist attack. Somehow, the co-pilot able to get a pocket knife on board. Then, 2.5 hours into the three-hour flight from Dubai to Tel Aviv, passengers in the front hear a commotion as the co-pilot stabs the pilot in an attempt to crash the plane minutes before it was to land in Israel.
1: Correspondent Laura Winters. Arkansas taking three states to the U.S. Supreme Court over state laws protecting doctors who mail abortion pills past local bans. The coalition argues those protections illegally tie Arkansas's hands from prosecuting doctors mailing the so-called abortion pills into the state. More from townhall.com.
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That is The Tubes with She's a Beauty from 1983. We also heard from REM before that, Shiny Happy People. And I hope that's what you are today. It is 1:33 here on KCLY. I'm Angie Komar. You're tuned into The Night Shift. I have the Bee Gees coming up and the Pointer Sisters, a weather forecast also headed your way shortly. Here is Natalie Cole with her father, Nat King Cole, Unforgettable.

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Here's a look at your weatherology forecast. A flood watch continues until 6 p.m. tomorrow night. Cloudy skies expected overnight with a chance of thunderstorms. Lows dip down to about 65. Winds out of the southwest, 5 to 10 miles per hour. Cloudy skies expected Thursday. Thunderstorms likely. Highs level off around 71. From the Weatherology Weather Center, I'm meteorologist Paul Trombley on 100.9 KCLY. Currently, it's 73 degrees.

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That is Anne Murray with Could I Have This Dance from 1980. That was used in the film Urban Cowboy, starring John Travolta and Deborah Winger. Neil Diamond before that with Cherry Cherry, and Maroon 5 at the top of the 2 o'clock hour with Misery. 2:09 and more music headed your way on the night shift. I have George Benson and Sam Cooke coming up, and a weather update, so don't miss out on that. Stay tuned. Here's the Little River Band with Cool Change.

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Here's a look at your weatherology forecast. A flood watch remains in effect. Chance of thunderstorms overnight. Otherwise, cloudy skies expected. Lows dip down to about 65. Northwesterly winds, 5 to 10 miles per hour. Thunderstorms likely Thursday. Daytime highs approaching 71. Cloudy skies expected. From the Weatherology Weather Center, I'm meteorologist Paul Trombley on 100.9 KCLY. Right now, it's 73 degrees.

0: news this hour from Town Hall. I'm John Scott. Fly Dubai passengers on a flight between Dubai and Tel Aviv reunited with their families after a terrorist plot to take down that plane they were on foiled. More from correspondent Laura Winters.
1: The Israeli defense minister says this was an attempted jihadist terrorist attack and that the co-pilot of the plane stabbed the pilot in an attempt to crash it minutes before it was to land in Tel Aviv. The wounded pilot, who was covered in blood, was able to open the cockpit door and send a signal to the tower that there was trouble on board. At least one passenger intervened to subdue the co-pilot, who had a pocket knife, and two pilots, who just happened to be on board in regular clothing, able to land the plane safely in Saudi Arabia. Laura Winters reporting.
0: President Trump expected to announce soon South Korea's new investment projects in the U.S. under a bilateral trade agreement reached last year, though investments include $54 billion for a liquefied natural gas project in Alaska and a large gas-fired power plant in Texas. South Korea says there are also plans to build 8 large nuclear reactors in the U.S. After 48 hours of rain across New Mexico, Arizona, and Mexico, the immediate danger from Hurricane Polo now, which it is a tropical storm shifting to parts of West Texas and Oklahoma. Consumer confidence taking a big hit.
2: Consumer confidence fell sharply in September as Americans face rising gas prices and continued geopolitical tensions, challenges President Trump says he's working to address. The Conference Board's leading index dropped more than 6.5 points from August. Chief Economist Dana Peterson says confidence deteriorated notably, with business assessments turning negative for the first time in 2 years. Ken Lorman reporting.
0: More on these stories from townhall.com.
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4: 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I'm Angie Komar, taking you up to 6 a.m. with great songs that you enjoyed way back when, and the current hits as well. Got Wings coming up, Boys to Men, and the Shirelles. 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

Here's a look at your weatherology forecast. A flood watch remains in effect. Chance of thunderstorms overnight. Otherwise, cloudy skies expected. Lows dip down to about 65. Northwesterly winds, 5 to 10 miles per hour. Thunderstorms likely Thursday. Daytime highs approaching 71. Cloudy skies expected. From the Weatherology Weather Center, I'm meteorologist Paul Trombley on 100.9 KCLY. Right now, it's 73 degrees.

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That is Summer in the City by Lovin' Spoonful from 1966. We also heard from Bad Company before that with Can't Get Enough. It is 3:06, and I hope I'm bringing you, hope you're enjoying these songs here on The Night Shift. I'm Angie Komar, taking you up to 6 o'clock with Gary Lewis and the Playboys, Sinead O'Connor, and here's David Bowie, Dancing in the Street.

Here's a look at your weatherology forecast. A flood watch remains in effect. Chance of thunderstorms overnight. Otherwise, cloudy skies expected. Lows dip down to about 65. Northwesterly winds, 5 to 10 miles per hour. Thunderstorms likely Thursday. Daytime highs approaching 71. Cloudy skies expected. From the Weatherology Weather Center, I'm meteorologist Paul Trombley on 100.9 KCLY. Right now, it's 73 degrees.

0: this hour from Town Hall. I'm John Scott. Pentagon Chief Pete Hegseth has confirmed deep cuts to the senior officer ranks. Hegseth announcing plans for a 20% reduction to the number of positions reserved for admirals and generals at the Pentagon during his State of the Force address Wednesday at the Quantico, Virginia Marine Corps base.
1: And I'm proud to stand on this stage and report that the warrior ethos has been revived. Our military is being rebuilt, and American deterrence is back.
0: Hegseth has referred to the cuts to senior officers as less generals, more GIs. Quick thinking by passengers and crew members may have saved the lives of all on board a Fly Dubai flight from Dubai to Tel Aviv.
2: The Israeli defense minister calling this an attempted terrorist attack. The pilot, who was stabbed by the co-pilot, was severely injured and bleeding, but able to do two things. He was able to click open the cockpit door, and he was able to send two signals in code to the tower, alerting that there was trouble on board this flight.
0: That's correspondent Laura Winters. The co-pilot arrested upon landing in Saudi Arabia. The Supreme Court begins its new term as confidence in the court slides.
3: Views of the courts are the lowest they've been since Gallup started polling on the institution in 1972. 46% of Americans say they have a great deal or a fair amount of trust in the judicial branch of the federal government. 34% of U.S. adults approve of the job the court is doing. But 43% describe the Supreme Court as being too conservative. That ties the high measured last year. 35%, a new low, say it's about right ideologically. I'm Rory O'Neill.
0: A federal judge in California clearing the way for Paramount Skydance to acquire Warner Brothers Discovery. The judge approving a settlement. Paramount has set October 6th as the closing date for the merger. More on these stories from townhall.com.
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Going way back to 1954 for this one, it's Shaboom, Life Could Be a Dream by The Crew Cuts. Also heard Michael Bolton before that, Love is a Wonderful Thing. It's 3:34 and I have plenty of hits taking you up to 6 o'clock. Stay with me, I've got ZZ Top on the way and Lover Boy and Weather Forecast also coming up. Here's Huey Lewis and the News, Working for a Living.

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Here's a look at your weatherology forecast. A flood watch remains in effect. Chance of thunderstorms overnight. Otherwise, cloudy skies expected. Lows dip down to about 65. Northwesterly winds, 5 to 10 miles per hour. Thunderstorms likely Thursday. Daytime highs approaching 71. Cloudy skies expected. From the Weatherology Weather Center, I'm meteorologist Paul Frombly on 100.9 KCLY. Currently 72.

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2: I'm a real wild one. Wild one. Wild one.

That is Wild One, or Real Wild Child, originally recorded by Johnny O'Keefe back in 1958, but this is Iggy Pop's version from 1986. Glad to have you with me on the night shift. It's the 4 o'clock hour. I'm Angie Comar, taking you up to 6 a.m. Natalie Merchant coming up, but right now, it's the Platters. I love this one. It's Smoke Gets in Your Eyes.

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Here's a look at your weatherology forecast. A flood watch remains in effect. Chance of thunderstorms overnight. Otherwise, cloudy skies expected. Lows dip down to about 65. Northwesterly winds, 5 to 10 miles per hour. Thunderstorms likely Thursday. Daytime highs approaching 71. Cloudy skies expected. From the Weatherology Weather Center, I'm meteorologist Paul Frombly on 100.9 KCLY. Currently, it's 73 degrees.

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1: News this hour from Town Hall. I'm John Scott. Tennessee death row inmate Krista Pike is still alive and now at a hospital following two lethal injections. Mark Mayfield reports.
2: A federal court filing by her attorneys says that Wednesday night's execution did not happen as expected, describing the situation as a stunning development after the U.S. Supreme Court had cleared the way for the state to carry out the death sentence. According to the filing, witnesses reported that both syringes containing the lethal injection drugs had been given, yet Pike remained alive and appeared to be snoring. Her lawyers further claimed that she had not lost consciousness, still had a detectable heartbeat, and that the curtains to the execution chamber had been lowered twice during the procedure. I'm Mark Mayfield.
1: The co-pilot of a flight from Dubai to Israel under arrest, that's after allegedly trying to stab the captain, and crashed the plane. A passenger who was a plumber by trade pulled the attacker out of his flight chair and somehow managed to level out that plane, saving the passengers. President Trump says the U.S. mission in Iraq is complete. It's time to end our military presence there.
3: So this day is a victory for the United States. It's a victory for Iraq and a decisive victory over ISIS, which has been completely decimated, which is the reason we went in there in the first place. I decimated them and took them out in my first administration.
1: The president praised the Americans who were killed or wounded in Iraq. President Trump taking his midterm campaign on the road. He'll be in Denton, Texas today to tour the Peterbilt Motors facility. Later in the day, the president travels to Durant, Oklahoma for a rally. On Friday, the president in Mobile, Alabama. A pair of NASA astronauts getting ready to blast off to the International Space Station. The Crew 13 mission scheduled to lift off from Cape Canaveral. Two NASA astronauts, one Canadian and a Russian. More on these stories from townhall.com.
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7: We're in the middle of the 4 o'clock hour, rolling right through, and I hope you're enjoying the songs from the past to the present here on The Night Shift. I'm Angie Comar, taking you up to 6 a.m. I've got Cher coming up, Paul and Paula. Right now, Billy Joel, this is Pressure.

Here's a look at your weatherology forecast. A flood watch remains in effect. Chance of thunderstorms overnight, otherwise cloudy skies expected. Lows dip down to about 65. Northwesterly winds, 5 to 10 miles per hour. Thunderstorms likely Thursday. Daytime highs approaching 71. Cloudy skies expected. From the Weatherology Weather Center, I'm meteorologist Paul Frombly on 100.9 KCLY. Currently, it's 73 degrees.

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Bonnie Raitt bringing a little bit of a reggae groove to this song. It's Have a Heart. It is 5 o'clock here on KCLY. I'm Angie Komar. I'll be here for another 60 minutes playing those great hits from the past to the present here on The Night Shift. America coming your way. But first, it's Wham! Wake Me Up Before You Go-Go.

0: That is Up by Shania Twain. Now, there were three versions of the album released, a pop version, a country version, and a version in the style of Indian film music from the summer of 2002. We also heard from America before that with A Horse with No Name. It is 5:14, and it's time for a break. We're going to check that forecast right in a bit, and I'll be right back with more music here on KCLY 38 Special and Hank Williams Jr. on the way when we return on 100.9 FM. 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

Here's a look at your weatherology forecast. A flood watch continues until 6 p.m. tonight. Storms likely today. Otherwise, cloudy skies expected. High temperatures reach up to 73. Winds out of the northeast, 8 to 15 miles per hour. Partly cloudy skies tonight. Chance of rain showers. Lows dip down to about 51. From the Weatherology Weather Center, I'm meteorologist Paul Trombley on 100.9 KCLY. Currently, it's 71 degrees.

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1: Breaking news this hour from Town Hall. I'm Rich Thomason. The first woman scheduled to be executed in more than 200 years in Tennessee wasn't. Two lethal injections administered to Krista Pike did not take. She's still alive and is in the hospital now. Tennessee Governor Bill Lee ordering an investigation of the failed execution. President Trump calls it a most amazing story. Israeli Prime Minister Netanyahu says it was heroic. The response of passengers who prevented the crash of a Tel Aviv-bound jetliner after a co-pilot stabbed the pilot in the cockpit. The BBC's Jolan Nell in Jerusalem.
2: Mr. Netanyahu said the Indian captain of the Fly Dubai flight, along with Israelis on board, had managed to prevent a 9/11 disaster. Asked by Fox News whether there was any indication of Iran's involvement, he replied, "It's too early to say." Israel's prime minister said the pilot who attacked his colleague was an Omani national who was being interrogated in Saudi Arabia, where he was arrested after the plane made an emergency landing. He said he now expected him to be taken back to the UAE.
1: President Trump says the withdrawal of all U.S. troops from Iraq after so many years is a victory.
3: It's a victory for the United States. It's a victory for Iraq and a decisive victory over ISIS, which has been completely decimated, which is the reason we went in there in the first place. I decimated them and took them out in my first administration.
1: The president notes this was an orderly withdrawal. War Secretary Hegseth is thinning the ranks of generals and admirals at the Pentagon by 20%. Serious flooding an issue across parts of the Southwest. The threat stretches from Arizona and New Mexico into Texas, with the remains of Tropical Storm Polo at least partially responsible. On Wall Street this morning, the Dow futures down 118 points. The Nasdaq futures are up 171. More on these stories, townhall.com.
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6: Welcome back to the Night Shift on KCLY. If you're just now getting up and getting your day started, thanks for joining me on the Night Shift. I'm Angie Komar. I'll be here for another half hour. Coming up, ABBA. And right now, Billie Eilish with Everything I Wanted.

0: This artist was a prominent heartthrob in the 1950s and 60s. It is Ricky Nelson with Teenage Idol. ABBA before that with Dancing Queen. All right, folks, it's 5:40. That's going to do it for me. Thanks for keeping me company overnight. Sure do appreciate you tuning in to The Night Shift. I'll be back this evening at 10 o'clock. I hope you'll join me at that time. I do have a few more songs taking you up to 6 o'clock, and I'm going to leave you with this parting thought for your Thursday. I just learned that orcas are the only other mammals that experience menopause. Trashing some dude's yacht makes a lot more sense now.
1: Here's a look at your weatherology forecast. A flood watch continues until 6 p.m. tonight. Thunderstorms likely today. Otherwise, cloudy skies expected. Daytime highs approaching 72. Northeast winds 8 to 15 miles per hour. Chance of rain showers tonight. Lows dip down to about 51. Partly cloudy skies. From the Weatherology Weather Center, I'm meteorologist Paul Frombly on 100.9 KCLY. Currently 71.

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And then it's a Thursday morning. It's your slide into the weekend. Good morning. Rocky Downing with you. Checking your forecast, which again calls for more rain. Another round of heavy rain is very possible and likely today. An 80% chance, a high of 72. Of course, clouds throughout. 40% chance up until about 9 o'clock, kind of lingering, and then it will clear off. Today's high 72. We're looking at sunshine, 68 the high tomorrow. Sunny and 71 Saturday. Sunshine and 74 on Sunday. Right now the temperature is 70 degrees, again a high of 72, so staying pretty steady. And flood watch in effect till 6 p.m. Another round of heavy rain is expected today, at least off and on throughout. We've had 1.6 inches total in the last 2 days here at the studios. We'll get some rainfall amounts around the area. I know there's heavier amounts in some spots. Looking at a high of 72, rain again on the way on your Thursday, 100.9.

The Rolling Stones on your Thursday slide into the weekend. Before that, Beyonce. We've got Michael Bolton on the way. This is Lady A's Run to You, KCLY.

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5: KCLY. 72, cloudy and rain likely today. There's not much on the radar this morning, but an 80% chance is in the forecast. They're expecting another round of heavy rain. That's where that flood watch up until 6 p.m. Tonight. It'll be clearing overnight. Tomorrow, sunny and 68 for your Football Friday. Today, 72, that high, and again, pretty steady through the day. Right now, the temperature 69 degrees. Looking back at this date in history in just a bit, on the way, a little something from ZZ Top right now. It's a classic from Van Morrison. Brown-Eyed Girl, KCLY.

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0: A look back at this date in history. It is on October 1st. On this Thursday, we start in 1908. Henry Ford introduced the Model T automobile to the market. Each car cost $825. 1955, Jackie Gleason's sitcom The Honeymooners debuted on CBS, replacing his variety series. Production ended after 39 classic episodes. 1962, Johnny Carson hosted the first Tonight Show. Guests included Rudy Vallee, Tony Bennett, Mel Brooks, Joan Crawford. 1971, Walt Disney World opened in Orlando, Florida. 1975, Muhammad Ali stopped Joe Frazier in 14 rounds in the Philippines, the Thriller in Manila. 1982, the first compact disc player went on sale for $625. Birthdays include Julie Andrews turns 91, Randy Quaid is 76, S.I. Morales turns 64, Zach Galifianakis, 57, Beck Bennett, comic and SNL alum, is 42, and Brie Larson, Lessons in Chemistry, Captain Marvel, Oscar winner, 37 years old. Music note, it was 1983. Bonnie Tyler reached number one, biggest hit of her career, A Total Eclipse of the Heart. It was on October 1st.

0: 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It's Kenny Chesney here on a Thursday morning as we look at the markets next, being brought to you by the Crop Protection Agency, Le Mignon Dryout and Foundation Repair, and Landmark Implement.
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5: Now time for the market recap for this Wednesday, September 30th. December corn down 21 and a quarter at 501 and three quarters. March down 20 and a half at 515 and a half. And May down 19 and three quarters at 523 and a quarter. December Kansas City wheat down 10 at 733. March down 9 and a quarter at 746 and a half. And May down 9 at 752. December Chicago wheat down 17 at 675 and three quarters. March down 16 and a quarter at 690 and three quarters. And May down 14 and three quarters at 698 and three quarters. November soybeans down 4.5 at 1293. January down 3.5 at 1309 and a quarter. And March down 3 at 1318 and a half. October soybean meal down 3 at 357.10, December down at 210 at 356.90, and January down 210 at 357. October soybean oil unchanged at 67.85, December down 8 at 68.28, and January down 11 at 68.47. In the livestock futures, October live cattle up 145 at 218.67, December up 190 at 222.70, and February up 215 at 225.07. October feeder cattle up 217 at 336.42, November up 340 at 334.30, and January up 427 at 327.67. October lean hogs down 65 at 78.72, December down 27 at 69.42, and February down 45 at 70.17. In the oil futures, West Texas crude up 118 at 90.56, gasoline up 12 cents at 3.26, and heating oil up 7 cents at 4.90. And that's been the market recap for this Wednesday, September 30th. I'm Lexi Bates.
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5: Now time for the local closing grain report for this Wednesday, September 30th. Central Valley Ag of Clay Center, wheat down 10 at 656, corn down 21 at 446, milo down 21 at 411, soybeans down 5 at 1223, Home City Grain of Wakefield, wheat down 10 at 656, corn down 21 at 446, soybeans down 5 at 1223. Central Valley Ag of Leonardville, wheat down 10 at 656, corn down 21 at 441, milo down 21 at 406, soybeans down 5 at 1218. Central Valley Ag of Greenleaf, wheat down 10 at 656, corn down 21 at 451, milo down 21 at 406, soybeans down 5 at 1228. Lubbock Grain of Green, wheat down 1 at 656, corn down 21 at 447, milo down 21 at 412, soybeans down 5 at 1224. Farmers Co-op of Morganville, wheat down 10 at 656, corn down 21 at 446, milo down 21 at 385, soybeans down 4 at 1223. MKC of Longford, wheat down 10 at 653, corn down 21 at 438, milo down 21 at 415, soybeans down 5 at 1235. Farmers Cooperative Hanover Branch, wheat down 10 at 678, corn down 21 at 458, milo down 21 at 424, soybeans down 5 at 1238. Concordia Terminal, wheat down 10 at 671, corn down 21 at 456, milo down 21 at 421, soybeans down 5 at 1233, Bungie of Abilene, wheat down 8 at 714, corn down 21 at 461, milo down 21 at 436, soybeans down 5 at 1258, Adium Milling of Abilene, wheat unchanged at 738. And that's been the local closing grain report for this Wednesday, September 30th. I'm Lexi Bates.
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0: Check your forecast today through the weekend. It's going to be 72, cloudy, and rainy today. Not much on the radar right now, but another round of heavy rain is expected through the day. And then clearing overnight after a high of 72 today. It's going to be sunny tomorrow, 68 the high, 71 on Saturday, 74 the high on Sunday, and sunshine throughout Friday, Saturday, and Sunday. Today, again, cloudy. Another round of rain looks like is on the way. High of 72. Right now, humidity 99%. Light breeze and a temperature at 66 degrees. 72 that high this afternoon. Right now, we take you back to Foreigner 4, released in 1981. Well, Jukebox Hero was the biggest hit off of that album, the most memorable maybe. Waiting for a Girl Like You was also a monster hit for Foreigner, 1981. News on the way at 7. Stay with us, KCLY.

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And that's when I realized that she was every cowboy's dream come true.

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3: And now the Daily News Drop. Markets were mixed in trading on Wednesday. The Dow down 443 points. The NASDAQ up 63. Your next Big Mac could have a little artificial intelligence baked into it. McDonald's is increasingly using artificial intelligence to help determine recommended menu prices across its nearly 14,000 American restaurants. Reuters reports the system analyzes millions of transactions and local market conditions to calculate what it considers the optimal price. Franchisees ultimately control the prices, but the technology has already produced some eye-popping recommendations, including an $18 Big Mac meal at one Connecticut restaurant. Smart ring maker Aura has postponed its planned stock market debut, citing market uncertainty. The company had planned to sell 50 million shares for between $40 and $45 apiece, potentially raising $2.2 billion. Aura says investor demand is strong, but they decided to wait. The Trump administration says will offer energy companies 40 million barrels of crude oil from the Strategic Petroleum Reserve as a loan. That move is aimed at increasing supply as geopolitical turmoil pushes up those energy costs. Companies borrowing the oil would eventually have to return it. After more than two decades, American troops are leaving their final bases in the country of Iraq. U.S. forces are scheduled to complete the withdrawal by the end of today, ending a military presence that began with the 2003 invasion. The departure follows an agreement between Washington and Baghdad to wind down the coalition mission. New USDA data shows overall U.S. farm production spending is expected to jump by about 15% this year, with fertilizer among the biggest pressures. Seven of the eight major fertilizer products were recently selling for more than they did a year ago. And America has a lot more corn sitting around than traders thought. The USDA says U.S. corn stocks totaled 2.095 billion bushels September 1st. That's up 35% from a year ago and well above expectations. The surprise sent corn futures tumbling towards a five-week low. But soybean inventories moved the other direction, falling 3% from last year, while wheat stocks dropped 14%. Just in time for Thanksgiving, an Iowa startup called Poultry Patrol has developed a remote-controlled robot that chases turkeys around barns to keep them moving. The company says more active birds are healthier, survive at higher rates, and can gain about 2.5 additional pounds each. Another round of layoffs at Workday, the software company eliminating 500 jobs. That's roughly 2.5% of its workforce. Primarily in product and technology, I'm told. That's after another 400 layoffs earlier this year. Now, Workday isn't blaming AI for the cuts, but the layoffs come as the software industry wrestles with a much bigger question. How many people will companies need when AI can increasingly help write the software? The world's biggest chipmaker may be looking at Texas for its next major American investment. TSMC is evaluating a potential Texas expansion as demand for advanced semiconductors continues to rise. The Taiwanese company is already building out a massive manufacturing presence in Arizona. But Reuters reports Texas is now under consideration for additional U.S. manufacturing. And finally, forget $5 eggs. New York City has now given us the $60 loaf of bread. A new bakery called Rye has opened up in Soho, selling one enormous loaf of rye sourdough for $60. The ingredients? Rye flour, water, and salt. The baker says the difference is in the process. It uses the owner's grandfather's 57-year-old sourdough starter, imports its flour from Austria, and ferments the bread for 24 hours. The bakery says it's selling out every day. That's a lot of bread for bread. I'm Jeff Vaughn. That's your Daily News Drop.
4: It's Trish Swoboda with KCLY, and it's just after 7, and it's time to take a look at your news across the state. Brought to you by Meadowlark, Winkland Oil, and Clay Center Housing Authority. Several tornadoes touched down across central Kansas Wednesday evening as severe storms moved through the region. The National Weather Service says tornadoes were reported in Barton, Russell, and Lincoln counties. The storms developed as a powerful low-pressure system moved into Kansas, bringing warm, humid air into the region. The system was also associated with the remnants of Hurricane Polo. The National Weather Service says several low-top supercell thunderstorms developed during the late afternoon and evening. The storms produced multiple tornadoes as they moved across central Kansas. Despite the number of tornado reports, the National Weather Service says there were no significant injuries or significant damage reported. The storms also brought heavy rainfall to parts of Kansas, with additional showers and thunderstorms expected today. Flooding remains a concern in areas that have already received substantial rainfall. The company planning a one-mile underground nuclear reactor in Parsons, Kansas, is pushing back after a report criticized its plans and its stock fell. Rachel Schnelly with the Kansas News Service reports.
5: Iceberg Research published a report about deep fission. It criticized the company's plans, saying the costs of power from the reactor would not be competitive with other energy sources. Iceberg Research also said the timeline for the reactor's approval and construction is too ambitious. Deep fission rejected the report, saying there were distortions and mischaracterizations. The company also noted the report says the author and related parties should be assumed to have shorted the stock, meaning they would make money if it goes down. Deep Fission's stock fell 10% following the report. For the Kansas News Service, I'm Rachel Schnelly in Pittsburgh.
4: Overall enrollment at Kansas universities is down slightly this fall. As Roger Normer with the Kansas News Service reports, numbers released Wednesday show a reversal from several years of growth.
6: While some of the state's largest universities saw a modest gain, enrollment was down at many community colleges. The University of Kansas reported a small increase to continue years of record enrollment. K-State had a smaller gain, and Wichita State's numbers decreased for the first time since the pandemic. The largest enrollment bump was at Emporia State, which is up 6%. Overall enrollment at the state's technical colleges dropped by nearly 7%. Up until this year, Kansas trade schools followed a national growth trend. For the Kansas News Service, I'm Roger Nomer in Wichita.
4: And that was a look at your news across the state. Don't go anywhere. I'll be back with your local news.
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4: It's time to take a look at your news across the KCLY community. 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A new exhibit will be coming to the Clay Center Zoo next summer, and the new residents are two 14-week-old female Asian small-clawed otters named Miso and Mochi. Garrett Payne, Clay Center's zoo curator, said they had to act quickly on the opportunity to acquire the otters.
10: I reached out to Tanganyika for help in acquiring otters, which I knew we were going to be on a wait list for, you know, at least a year or so. And then they reached out about 2 months ago and said that they had two in the zoo business they would call surplus animals. So we kind of jumped on that. It was one of those things of, well, we have the opportunity to get them now. There's not a guarantee that next summer when we get all this stuff built that there will be otters to put in an otter exhibit. So best thing to do is get them now, and then we'll have otters when the exhibit's built.
4: The Asian small-clawed otter is also different from other otter species, which was something the zoo had to consider when designing the new exhibit.
10: Asian small-clawed, they're kind of unique. They spend more time on dry ground than other otter species do, so that's something we took into account as we designed their exhibit. We definitely had to incorporate much larger dry ground space.
4: Payne couldn't share much about the final exhibit plan since the details haven't been revealed to the public yet, but he does describe a few features it will have.
10: Front of the exhibit will have a large pool for them, roughly 19 and a half foot long by about 8 foot wide, plenty big enough for a few otters. It'll incorporate a water slide for them to play on. Behind that, they'll have a building that sits in the back corner of the exhibit that will be their nighttime indoor kind of housing area where they can be shut in. And then basically everything in that exhibit behind the pool is open dry ground space where we'll have logs, you know, they can climb in logs.
4: Construction will begin after current projects at the zoo are completed. The Big Kansas Road Trip, or BKRT pop-up, will be in Concordia on October 3rd. Monica Fry, Explore Kansas Program Manager of the host organization, Kansas Sampler Foundation, explains the concept.
11: The Big Kansas Road Trip is an opportunity for members of the Kansas Explorers Club and friends to come to a designated location in Kansas the first weekend of May and in early fall, where that place rolls out the red carpet and does its best at being itself.
4: The pop-up is designed to encourage people to explore small towns in a different way.
11: Something that makes this different is that our explorers are going to these places to really learn the deeper story of the community, to engage in all sorts of ways with the stories that these communities want to tell about themselves. Our explorers are really learning the deeper stories in these communities, ready to share that story with their friends and others that are going to travel.
4: The BKRT likes highlighting rural cities run mostly by volunteers like Concordia, a city they're excited to explore.
11: Concordia is unique. They already do have wonderful things happening.
4: Organizers of the Big Kansas Road Trip hope this event encourages Kansans to explore their state more deeply. Home Health and Hospice of Dickinson County has been designated a 2025 top performer in patient and family satisfaction by Strategic Healthcare Programs, or SHP. The Home Health Patient Experience Award for Superior Performers is given to organizations that achieve an overall patient and family satisfaction score in the top 20% of all eligible SHP clients for that calendar year. In a statement released by Memorial Health System, officials said Home Health was one of only four SHP agencies in Kansas to receive the award. This is its second Superior Performer Award within the last 3 years. Melissa Peterson, RN, Clinical Manager for Home Health, says this award demonstrates what matters most to them, which is providing compassionate, high-quality care to help patients and families feel supported during treatment. SHP is a data analytics and benchmarking company that drives daily clinical and operational decisions for post-acute providers, hospitals,

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2: Services for 78-year-old John Heisterman will be held at 10:30 a.m. Friday, October 2nd at Zion Lutheran Church in Lynn. Burial will follow in the Zion Lutheran Cemetery. Family will receive funds from 4 to 7 p.m. today, Thursday, October 1st at Ward Funeral Home in Lynn. Memorials for John Heisterman have been established in his name for the Lynn Lutheran School Endowment Fund or the Kansas Livestock Foundation Scholarships and can be sent in care of the funeral home. A celebration of life for 79-year-old John Stiggy will be held at 11 a.m. Saturday, October 3rd at Good Shepherd Lutheran Church in Washington. Memorials for John Stiggy may be made to the Ectasis Foundation or Holistic Management International and can be sent in care of Ward Funeral Home. Graveside services for 76-year-old Michael Saunders will be held at 11 a.m. Saturday, October 3rd at the Nelson Center Cemetery in rural Huescher. Military honors will be conducted by the United States Marine Corps and local American Legion Post 76 of Concordia. Those attending are asked to bring their own chair if they need to sit. Memorials for Michael Saunders may be made to the O'Connor Animal Shelter and can be sent in care of the Shapu Bowie Funeral Home. Services for 96-year-old Esther Lahodney will be held at 2 p.m. Saturday, October 3rd at the Bachelor Serber Funeral Home in Belleville. Interment will follow at the Brantford Covenant Church Cemetery. Visitation and viewing will be from 9 a.m. until 2 p.m., with the family greeting friends from 12:30 to 2 prior to services. Memorials for Esther Lahodney may be made to the O'Connor Animal Shelter and can be sent in care of the funeral home.
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3: Good morning. It is time to look at your KCLY weather forecast on a Thursday morning. We'll see clouds today and rain. More rounds of heavy rain are expected. Not much on the radar, but we're seeing some things kind of bubbling up in Russell, Ellsworth, Saline, even far southern Dickinson County. But there is rounds of heavy rain still expected to move through again today. Now, rainfall amounts in the last 24 hours, reports of an inch and a quarter near Wakefield, near Longford, 87 hundredths. Here at the studios, it was 60 hundredths, so inch 60 total in the last couple of days. Concordia, an inch 60, that's the last 24 hours. Junction City, an inch 30. Marshall County, Summerfield, an inch 70. Near Marysville, an inch 54. Oquito, an inch 38. Waterville, 2.15. Frankfort, 114. In Ottawa County, Minneapolis, 93 hundredths. Delphus, 92 hundredths. Bennington, 91 hundredths. Republic in Republic County, just a mile northwest, 2.67. Riley County, Manhattan, an inch 46. And a report southeast of Greenleaf, 87 hundredths there in Washington County. Those are the rainfall amounts for the last 24 hours. Of course, you can add that then to the day prior and add more today, it looks like. They're expecting more rounds of heavy rainfall, adding to that flood watch, which is in effect until 6 p.m. this evening. Right now, humidity, 99%, very little wind. The temperature is 66 degrees, a high of 72 today with that rain. Sunny tomorrow, high of 68. The weekend, low 70s Saturday, mid-70s Sunday, and sunshine throughout.
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3: Good morning. Hi, once again, everyone. Rocky Downing with a look at your KCLY sports. It is a Thursday morning slide to the weekend being brought to you today by Kramer Oil and Ayers Insurance. The Kansas Volleyball Association state rankings came out yesterday. The weekly rankings have several teams in the KCLY community that are ranked. Interesting note, the Lynn Bulldogs had been ranked number one in 1A Division II up until this week. That's because they've been bumped to 1A Division I, where they're now the second-ranked team behind their Twin Valley League rival Centralia. Both teams are undefeated going into this week. Lynn comes in undefeated at 17-0, Centralia 20-0. And again, Lynn will now compete in the Division I postseason and are ranked second behind Centralia. Also in the rankings in Division I, the Blue Valley Lady Rams, who were ranked eighth in Division II, they're 17-3. They also have been bumped up to Division I. Classification change just being announced early this week. Hanover, who had been ranked number two And the defending champions in 1A Division II now are the top-ranked team and favorites to repeat. They are 18-5 on the season. Also from the Twin Valley League, Axtell is ranked third in 1A Division II. Let's jump to 2A, where the Valley Heights Lady Mustangs are 11-11 and hold the 10th-ranked spot in 2A. Class 3A, the Riley County Lady Falcons putting together a great season. They're 20-4 and ranked third in 3A. And the Clay Center Lady Tigers sit number 3 ranked in Class 4A. They come in at 20-4 this week. We will have Lady Tiger Volleyball on the air this coming Tuesday. They travel to Concordia. They'll actually make a road trip to Concordia this Saturday for the Panther Invitational. We do have a note due to weather on the Riley County Falcons schedule today. Due to the forecast and the rain already that has come down, the Council Grove Cross Country Invitational has been canceled for today with no makeup date. And the Nemaha Central Golf Tournament has been moved to Friday with a 9 a.m. tee time. That's for Riley County Falcon Cross Country and Golf. That is a check into sports on this Thursday morning slide to the weekend. It's been brought to you today by Kramer Oil and Ayers Insurance.
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3: Today, a day to celebrate the bean soup you have every morning. You got it. It's International Coffee Day, although I think most of us feel every day is International Coffee Day. You know, some American workers have reported spending about $1,000 a year on coffee. Now, that's not likely the coffee you buy in a can and put in your automatic coffee maker to have the morning after. I'm guessing the prices really stack up on those fancy coffees that so many walk around with in this day and age. There have been several attempts to ban coffee. Governments have restricted coffee drinking in coffee houses for political and economic reasons. Charles II tried to suppress English coffee houses in 1675 amid concerns about political discussion, while Sweden repeatedly banned coffee during periods between 1756 and 1823. Partly because of concerns about money spent on imports. Can you imagine if they were to try to ban coffee today? It might be worse than prohibition. And while you may prefer a particular brand or type of coffee, or you may even grind your own beans up for the coffee you make in the morning, but instant coffee is still a big thing and has been for more than 250 years. Yeah, a British patent for a coffee compound dates to 1771, making it an early precursor to modern instant coffee. Other inventions and patents followed, and George Washington, not the president, helped popularize commercially produced instant coffee in the U.S. between 1909 and 1910. I guess instant coffee will do in a jam, but most, I think, prefer at least a particular blend for their morning joe. Celebrate International Coffee Day, every day for that matter, and have a terrific Thursday. I'm Rocky Downing.

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Why spread the word, light the bonfire and call the girls. King in the can and the Marlboro man. Jack and Jim were a few good men. Where you learn how to kiss and cuss and fight too. Better watch out for the boys in blue and all this small town, he said, she said. Ain't it funny how rumors spread like I know something y'all don't know. Man, that talk is getting old. You better mind your business, man. Watch your mouth before I have to knock that loud mouth out. I'm tired of talking, man. Y'all ain't listening. Them old

0: Jack and Diane, of course, of John Mellencamp. Jason Aldean's Dirt Road Anthem. Some help from Ludacris on that one. Jackson Brown, Bob Seger also on this Thursday morning. Right now we check in with the Kansas Sports Spotlight, being brought to you today by Valley Vet Supply in Marysville.
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0: 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Starting in Class 6A, Blue Valley West is number one ranked ahead of Mill Valley, Blue Valley, Manhattan, Lawrence Free State, Gardner-Edgerton, Olathe West, Mays, Olathe North, and Garden City. In 5A, St. Thomas Aquinas leads the way ahead of St. James Academy, Mays South, Bishop Carroll, Lansing, Cape and Mount Carmel, Great Bend, Andover, DeSoto, and Blue Valley Southwest. Class 4A Top 10, Bishop Miege, Hayden, Clay Center, Andale, Eudora, McPherson, Circle, Paola, Lewisburg, and Wellington. In Class 3A, Beloit is number one ranked. Then it's Holton, Riley County, Heston, Cheney, Silver Lake, Halstead, Hoisington, Royal Valley, and Lakin. Class 2A, Ellenwood, undefeated, leads the way. Then it's St. Mary's Colgan, Jeff County North, Inman, Mound Ridge, Thomas More Prep, Mission Valley, Wabunsee, Conway Springs, and Valley Heights. In Class 1A Division 1, Centralia is undefeated, ranked number one, ahead of Lynn, also undefeated, who moves up from Division 2 to Division 1 as the second-ranked team. Gossel, Little River, South Gray make up the top five. Then it's Quinter, Blue Valley, and Randolph, who also moved up from Division 2 as seventh-ranked in Division 1 ahead of Burden Central, St. John Hudson, and Decatur Community. And in Class 1A Division 2, the defending champion Hanover Wildcats are number one ahead of Ingalls, Axtell, Argonia, Chi-Lin, Marais-Racine Valley, Greeley County, Wheatland-Grinnell, Hutch Central Christian, and Golden Plains. Top-ranked volleyball from the Kansas Volleyball Association in the Kansas Sports Spotlight.
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0: 100.9 KCLY. 72 for high today. It's going to be clouds, rain expected, an 80% chance in the forecast. And we haven't seen anything really in the area this morning. But it's bubbling up, it looks like, over in Russell and Lincoln. They're starting to see that in Saline County, Dickinson County, and it is very likely that another heavy round of rain could move through. So the flood watch remains in effect till 6 o'clock tonight. Right now it's 68 degrees, so fairly steady temps from this morning through the high of 72 for the afternoon. Again, right now, 68 degrees, headed toward 8 o'clock this morning with Bonnie Raitt and a little something to talk about at 100.9.

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2: Well, once again, that flood watch is in effect until 6 p.m. tonight. We'll see a high of 72, actually the temperature right now 68, so fairly steady temps as we've mentioned. Nothing in the area except for what's kind of brewing down in Dickinson County and starting to see more and more little cells gathering, and I think that's the plan for the day. A round of around a half to an inch and a half more rain, pretty widespread, they're saying, which is why that flood watch is in effect. Right now, 68 degrees, 72 for your high. Rain, an 80% chance. Should be ending by 9 o'clock. It'll be out of here, they're saying. And then starting to clear. Tomorrow should be sunny, 68 for high. And then low 70s to mid-70s Saturday and Sunday, again with sunshine. Right now, we have Cheap Trick on the way. We'll look at your community calendar here in just a few. Want my love? You got it. KCLY Cheap Trick.

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3: A look into your community calendar here on a Thursday. It is October 1st. On the calendar tonight, the CCCHS Vocal Music is presenting the Fall Vocal Concert, Better Together, on 7 p.m. Martin Snodgrass Auditorium. Again, that's tonight. Admission is free. Also, you can give blood tomorrow. Clay County Medical Center has a blood drive in the exercise room, 617 Liberty Clay Center. That'll be tomorrow from 9 a.m. to 3 p.m. You can schedule an appointment or find out information by contacting Yvonne Smith at 785-632-3929. This weekend on Saturday, 10 a.m. to 4 p.m., Dickinson County Heritage Center is having a big opportunity for you to see the carousel, 125 years, powered by the original steam engine. That's at 412 South Campbell Street, 10 to 4, Saturday in Abilene. Also, testimony night in the park at the Bandshell Eisenhower Park in Abilene. It'll be all donations to go to the Talmadge Community Church to help with repairs from the storms. And I have no birthdays listed for today, so if you're celebrating, we hope that you have a terrific Thursday as well. Your calendar, October 1st.

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1: Anyone? 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Anyone?
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0: This weekend is another chance to see Heart of the Beast at the Rex Theater in Clay Center. After surviving a plane crash, a former Special Forces soldier finds himself trapped in the Alaskan wilderness with his combat dog. 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
4: Rain one more day in the forecast, then you get sunshine tomorrow. It'll be much welcome sunshine, I do believe. The high today, 72. Pretty steady temps from this morning, 68 degrees to that 72 high. 68 the high tomorrow, sunshine. Sunny skies for Saturday and Sunday as well, low to mid-70s. Good-looking weekend, pretty calm it looks like to go along with that. Again, right now, 68 degrees. We've been looking at that radar for you this morning. Starting to see Gary County getting some heavy rains. It's all been bubbling up there in the south. And as it bubbles northward, they're expecting rounds of heavy rain, a half to an inch and a half extra rain from what has already fallen in the last couple of days. I was noting earlier in Today in History, the first compact disc player went on sale for $625 on this date in 1982. And I thought, well, what was the number one song at the end of the year of 1982? Evidently, a lot of CDs were being bought from Olivia Newton-John. Physical was the number one song, 1982.

0: 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I'm Mark Merrill with today's Family Minute. 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
9: Yeah, maybe. Will that work if I do that?
8: Try. Well, it's supposed to be sunny tomorrow, at least. But more rain today. Another half to an inch and a half of rain is expected through the day. So I'm sure there's some people dealing with some real things.
9: Right.
8: So I feel for them.
9: Yes.
8: For sure.
9: Yeah. Okay, we start off this morning with somebody who's wanting metal window awnings. 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In Randolph, 785-293-2399. 293-2399.
8: Have you seen the highlight of Justin Verlander's final game, the pitcher for
9: Detroit? His daughter coming out and hugging him. Yes, I have seen it. It's so cute.
8: It was, he's just sobbing. And I heard him interviewed after the next day, and did you have any idea? He was, no, obviously, I had zero idea. And he said, and he's married to Kate Upton, And he says, my daughter's never seen me cry like that before.
9: Yeah.
8: He goes, so finally, I just whispered to him, I'm really happy.
9: It's okay.
8: These are tears of joy. I'm really happy right now.
9: Yeah.
8: If you haven't seen it, it's... And then yesterday, Patrick Mahomes goes viral. Have you seen this?
9: I don't think I've seen this one.
8: Is at a T-ball game, and finally he's coaching first base, and he just picks the kid up and carries him to second base. Gary's wife yelling for the kid. And anyway, Dad of the Year, it said, I think was the headline for it. So
9: yeah.
8: Pretty fun.
9: Oh, that's fun.
8: Yeah, it is.
9: Let's see. Here's a 2010 Nissan Rogue for sale, 785-410-2931. 410-2931.
8: Again, the number here, 632-3771. 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And Clay Center, 785-447-0450. 447-0450.
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9: 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All of that in Lynn, 785-293-2181. 293-2181.
8: Hi, you're on the air.
16: Yes, you had a Mini Jack Donkey on there, and it was 447, and I did not get the last four numbers. Could you give that to me, please?
8: You bet. That is a 447-0450.
16: Okay. Thank you very much.
8: You
16: bet.
8: Appreciate it. Yep. Thanks for calling. Number here again, 632-3771.
9: Here are six Flemish Giant Mini Rex Rabbits for sale in Miltonvale, 785-427-6012. 427-6012.
8: You ever see the film or read the book East of Eden?
9: Oh, gosh, no, I don't think that. I know I haven't
8: Steinbeck,
9: read the book.
8: Novel.
9: Okay.
8: And it's James Dean.
9: Okay.
8: Who was, I mean, the it guy.
9: Right,
8: before he died at such
9: I've heard
8: a young
9: of
8: age.
9: This, but I don't know.
8: I saw it in college because I took a film class, interim film class, and I remember enough of it to kind of know the gist of it. Anyway, there's a series coming out now called East of Eden that is coming to Netflix.
9: Hmm.
8: The Steinbeck classic gets a fresh interpretation. A fiercely independent young woman whose life gets inextricably entangled with those of the Trask brothers.
9: Hmm.
8: James Dean played Cal in the movie. So I don't know. Christopher Abbott, does it ring a bell?
9: Kind of, but I don't know why.
8: It is. I don't know. Anyway, that's now available on Netflix for those who might be fans of It was a 1955 film.
9: I might have to try that.
8: Yeah.
9: Huh. Here are some tires from a Ford Ranger, size 255 70R15, less than 3,000 miles on them. They're asking $350 at 785-447-9274. That's 447-9274.
8: Again, the number here is 632-3771. We're about to wrap things up if you want to bring something on before we do so. There is also one final item, right?
9: Okay.
8: The Delta drill press, universal metal stand with wheels, Delta mortising attachment, and drill bits. $240 in Clay Center, 785-632-6766. 632-6766. That will do it for today's Listener's Classified, brought to you by Presbyterian Manor, Central Office Service and Supply, Patterson's Health Mart Pharmacy and Radio Shack, Union State Bank, and Wilder Auto Body.
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0: Temperatures right now, pretty much the temperature you're going to have this afternoon.
1: Okay.
0: 68 now, 72 for a high. We're still seeing, we've been watching it bubbling. It's been bubbling down south all morning long. It hasn't bubbled yet very far north. Ottawa County, southern portion getting rain. Heavy rains going across Gary County right now into Riley. So it is supposed to gather, and it seems that's what it's doing down south, and then bubble up into the area. Rounds of heavy rainfall, a half inch to an inch and a half, is very possible, very likely, added on to what's already been, what has already fallen. It was over 2 inches in several areas. Around 3/4 to an inch was very common yesterday. Yeah. That's in addition to the day before.
1: Right.
0: We've had an inch 60 total in the 2 days here at the studios. Anyway.
1: Okay.
0: High today 72, again with a cloudy sky, and that rain is likely.
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0: Looney Tunes could you name in 30 seconds?
1: It is a Name That Tune Thursday, and it's being brought to you today by Neil Schwinson Rook Funeral Home. This is a song on an album released in 1978, but it has a connection to this date in 1982.
2: Okay.
1: Okay? Here is today's Name That Tune.
2: I know it, but...
1: It's about Mick Jagger's wife. Because you had to be a
2: big shot.
1: Big shot.
2: Billy Joel.
1: Didn't you?
2: Oh, man.
1: Had to open up your mouth. 52nd Street, the sixth album from Billy Joel, was released in 1978. But the first compact disc player was sold today in 1982. And it sold for $625. That was a player. The first CDs released, there were some symphonies. And then the very first CD that was released, the first 50 titles of the first was 52nd Street. Billy Joel's album was released, a re-release that took place in Japan, October 1, 1982.
2: Cool.
1: Big shot.
2: Yeah.

0: Uptown Funk for your Thursday morning with Mark Ronson and Bruno Mars. Right now, we check in with news this morning. By the way, free before that, all right now. 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
2: Breaking news this hour from Town Hall. I'm Rich Thomason. It may sound like the plot of a made-for-TV movie or a storyline cooked up in Hollywood, but it's not. This was a real-life drama unfolding yesterday in the skies over Jordan and Saudi Arabia.
3: The U.S. State Department confirming four Americans were on board when the co-pilot attacked the captain in an attempt to take down the plane. The quick-thinking pilot, who was stabbed and bleeding, still able to click open the door. Then a hero passenger, an Israeli man who's a plumber, risking his life to intervene and taking control of the yoke after seeing how it's done on TV. Then two off-duty pilots who were on board were able to safely land the plane. Israeli Prime Minister Benjamin Netanyahu giving this man a huge hug at the airport and meeting with the other passengers who ran to help. Laura Winters reporting.
2: Tennessee Governor Bill Lee has ordered an investigation into the failed execution of Krista Pike. She survived two lethal injections and is hospitalized. Now 50 years old, Pike was to be put to death for a murder she committed at the age of 18. President Trump says the end of the American mission in Iraq is a victory for both the U.S. and Iraq.
4: Speaking from the White House, Trump called the Iraqi campaign a quagmire for America and said there's been some very bad decision-making before he took office. Trump praised the new Iraqi prime minister, whom Trump campaigned for, and praised the Americans who were killed or wounded in Iraq. U.S. forces initially withdrew in 2011 after toppling Saddam Hussein in 2003. The U.S. returned and has had troops in northern Iraq since 2014, battling ISIS as part of Operation Inherent Resolve. I'm Mark Mayfield.
2: A fifth measles death has been reported in Pennsylvania. State health officials say an unvaccinated resident of Lancaster County, recently tested positive for measles, has died. On Wall Street this morning, the Dow is down about 200 points. More on these stories, townhall.com.
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7: Now time for a market update for this Thursday, October 1st. December corn up a quarter at 501, March up a quarter at 515¾, and May down a quarter at 523. December Kansas City wheat up 2¾ at 735¾, March up 2½ at 749, and May up 2½ at 754½. December Chicago wheat up 2¾ at 678½, March up 2½ at 693¼, and May up 1¾ at 701½. November soybeans down 8 at 1285, January down 7½ at 1301¾, and March down 7¼ at 1311¼. October soybean meal down 330 at 353.90. December down 3 at 353.90, and January down 2.90 at 354.10. October soybean oil down 123 at 66.62. December down 121 at 67.08, and January down 114 at 67.33. In the livestock futures, October live cattle down 47 at 218.20. December down 80 at 221.90, and February down 85 at 224.22. October feeder cattle down 15 at 336.27, November down 110 at 333.20, and January down 147 at 326.20. October lean hogs down 80 at 77.92, December down 72 at 68.70, and February down 95 at 69.22. And that's been the market update for this Thursday, October 1st. I'm Lexi Bates.
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0: CLY. Continue to keep an eye on that radar. We're seeing the heaviest rain right now is in Gary County as far as the KCLY community. But it is starting to bump up into Riley County. Looks like maybe it's going to try to track a little bit more toward northern Dickinson and Clay County. We see rain over in Ottawa County, kind of shifting into a little further east than it was earlier. Some expecting heavy rain, rounds of heavy rain again, a half to an inch and a half added to is what the forecast calls for. Flood watch in effect till 6 o'clock. There is a flood warning now in effect Friday night into Sunday, and that is for Republican River and Clay Center with some minor flooding forecast. The impacts, 15-foot lowland agricultural flooding on Highway 24 to Milford Lake, and they're expecting it to rise above it tomorrow night and then secede down below it on by midday Sunday. The high today, 72. Right now, 69 degrees on a Thursday. Slide into the weekend. We have music on the way from Elton John. Actually, this was a Three Dog Night tune that they recorded and put on an album. The same year, though, in 1970, Elton John brought out Your Song. It was written by Elton John and Bernie Taupin. And then Elton had a huge hit with it in 1970. It's Your Song. Also a big part of the movie Moulin Rouge, if you've seen it. Here at KCLY.

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And that was Brothers Osborne with Stay a Little Longer. Now stay tuned, because coming up we will have a weatherology forecast as well as music by Three Dog Night and Sean Mullins. But next, it's Tom Petty and the Heartbreakers with Won't Back Down.

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here's a look at your weatherology forecast. A flood watch continues until 6 p.m. tonight. Thunderstorms likely today. Otherwise, cloudy skies expected. Daytime highs approaching 71. Winds out of the northeast, 8 to 15 miles per hour. Chance of rain showers tonight. Lows level off around 51. Partly cloudy skies. From the Weatherology Weather Center, I'm meteorologist Paul Trombley on 100.9 KCLY. Currently 68.

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1: Would you be mine? Could you be mine? 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Won't you please? 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
3: Breaking news this hour from Town Hall. I'm Rich Thomason. Convicted killer Krista Pike remains hospitalized following a failed execution in Tennessee, where Governor Bill Lee has ordered an investigation to figure out what went wrong.
4: Pike was slated to be the first woman executed in Tennessee in the last 200 years when the Supreme Court ruled earlier Wednesday that her execution could proceed. According to media witnesses, authorities appeared to give Pike two doses of phenobarbital, and she was still awake and snoring more than 40 minutes after the last dose. At 8:53 p.m. local time, media witnesses were escorted out of the area. Pike was then taken to a hospital where she was receiving medical care. John Scott reporting.
3: It was a close call after the co-pilot of a Tel Aviv-bound jetliner repeatedly stabbed the pilot. The plane went into a dive before passengers broke into the cockpit. They not only subdued the attacker, they helped the injured pilot get the plane back under control. It landed safely in Saudi Arabia. The attacker, to quote President Trump, was perhaps a terrorist or perhaps a whack job. The president says South Korean interests are committing more than $50 billion to an Alaska natural gas pipeline project.
5: The colossal package of investments we are announcing today is a major step toward securing our critical energy supply chain, ensuring American energy dominance, and making our partnership with South Korea and the entire Pacific region stronger than ever before.
3: That pipeline will deliver natural gas for export to Asian markets. A dangerous week-long flooding threat extends from the major Texas metros, Dallas, Austin, and San Antonio, north toward Chicago. On Wall Street this morning, stocks are in the red. The Dow is down about 246 points. The Nasdaq off 49. The S&P is down 18. More on these stories at townhall.com.
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And you were just listening to U2 with Still Haven't Found What I'm Looking For. Now, coming up, we will have that weatherology forecast, but next it's Dan and Shay with 19 plus You and Me.

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3: KCLY weather. Here's a look at your weatherology forecast. A flood watch continues until 6 p.m. tonight. Daytime highs approaching 70 today. Under overcast skies with thunderstorms likely. Northeasterly winds 10 to 20 miles per hour. Cloudy skies expected again tonight. Chance of rain showers. Lows level off around 49. From the Weatherology Weather Center, I'm meteorologist Paul Frombly on 100.9 KCLY. Right now, 68.

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And that was Jerry Rafferty with Baker Street. Now stay tuned, because coming up we will have a weatherology forecast as well as music by Alabama. But up next is Duran Duran with Rio.

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1: We play to the right side, and the Tigers destroy it in the backfield. Big time hit for the Tigers. Jet Hayes cleans it up. Solo tackle and a loss of 2 yards. It's third down 11.
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1: Here's a look at your weatherology forecast. A flood watch continues until 6 p.m. tonight. Daytime highs approaching 70 today under overcast skies with thunderstorms likely. Northeasterly winds 10 to 20 miles per hour. Cloudy skies expected again tonight. Chance of rain showers, lows level off around 49. From the Weatherology Weather Center, I'm meteorologist Paul Trombley on 100.9 KCLY. Right now, 68.

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0: This is Steve Knopfsinger, and it's time for your market update on this Thursday, October 1st. In the grain markets for corn, December is down 3.25 at 497.5. March is down 3.25 at 512.25. And May is down 4 at 519.25. For the Kansas City wheat, December is down 2.5 at 730.5. March is down 2.75 at 743.75, and May is down 2.75 at 749.25. In the Chicago wheat, December is down 2.25 at 673.5. March is down 2.75 at 688, and May is down 3 at 695.75. For the soybeans, November is down 17.5 at 1275.5. January is down 17.25 at 1292. And March is down 16.5 at 13.02. For the soybean meal, October is down 6.40 at 350.70. December is down 6.10 at 350.80. And January is down 6 at 351. For the soybean oil, October is down 149 at 66.36. December is down 152 at 66.76. And January is down 148 at 66.98. In the livestock futures for live cattle, October's up 850 at, or 85 at 219.52. December's up 30 at 222.97. And February is down 15 at 224.92. For the feeder cattle, October's up 147 at 337.90. November's up 65 at 334.95, and January's up 55 at 328.22. For the lean hogs, October's down 105 at 77.67, December's down 72 at 68.70, and February is down 82 at 69.35. And that's been a look at your markets on this Thursday, October 1st.
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0: Here's a look at your weatherology forecast. A flood watch continues until 6 p.m. tonight. Daytime highs approaching 70 today under overcast skies with thunderstorms likely. Northeasterly winds 10 to 20 miles per hour. Cloudy skies expected again tonight. Chance of rain showers. Lows level off around 49. From the Weatherology Weather Center, I'm meteorologist Paul Trombley on 100.9 KCLY. Right now, 68.
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6: Hi, this is Kyle Bauer with Plain Talk with a girl that she claims she's never thrown a penny off of a high building, Jamie Bloom.
7: No, I really don't think I have ever thrown a penny off a high building.
6: You know, that was the thing when I was a kid that... It's like, you throw a penny off that, when he hits somebody down there, it'll kill him.
7: Yes, I do remember people saying things like that.
6: Okay, mm-hmm. And it's like, well, you just don't hear about people dying of pennies falling from buildings.
7: No.
6: And it's like, why does that not happen? Well, there was an article, so I did a little more research on top of that.
7: Okay,
6: terminal velocity is more or less 120 miles an hour. In fact, you can't fall faster than 120 miles an hour.
7: Okay.
6: You don't continue to pick up speed.
7: Okay.
6: And it makes a difference, and for some reason, they happen to use my size and weight for the example as the maximum. The maximum can fall is 120 miles an hour. And it wasn't even a person. They said a man. They didn't list my age, but
7: even
6: I'm thinking somebody's looking to throw me off a building. But the thing is, with the penny, it doesn't have near the sleek design that I have. And so I think if I jump off the building, I should spread out like a... You know, like
7: spread eagle to try to
6: slow down that terminal velocity just
7: like
6: before
7: people do when they skydive.
6: Yeah, mm-hmm. Just before I hit the ground. Okay, but the penny, on the other hand, it just tumbles.
7: Mm.
6: Okay.
7: Okay.
6: So it is less than a third as fast.
7: Okay.
6: Okay. And its terminal velocity is 44 feet a second.
7: All right.
6: Okay.
7: All right.
6: Now, I'm going to help you with this. Who cares what 44 feet a second is? Okay, I have a pellet gun at my house. Not a rifle. I mean, I have a lot of rifles, too, but the pellet gun shoots 1,200 feet a second. Just a little pellet gun.
7: Okay.
6: And the penny is falling at 44 feet a second.
7: All right.
6: So it's a minuscule amount compared to even just what a pellet gun shoots.
7: So it's not going to hit you as hard as being shot by a pellet gun.
6: It's like one 300th.
7: Right.
6: As hard as if a pellet gun hit it. So anyway, it's all about, and then, okay, in bullets you have the size of the bullet and the speed of the bullet. Well, you have some size there on a penny, little bit of size, but you have almost no speed.
7: Mm-hmm.
6: And so it will not hit you and hurt you unless you happen to be looking up at that moment and it hits you in the eye, then you're going to have a really sore eye.
7: Okay.
6: Other than that.
7: Yeah, that would be bad.
6: Yeah, other than that. So anyway, don't worry about it, but do not be going to high buildings and throwing pennies off, because the world needs all its pennies.
7: Okay. All right.
6: So since we're talking doom and gloom and killing lots of people, we have 6 weeks to live.
7: Oh, okay.
6: Yeah, back in 1960, science released an article that said on November 13th, 2026, we will be past the point of return. We'll have so many people on the Earth that basically we will quickly all die out, because there'll be so many people on Earth that it'll just all be over.
7: Hmm.
6: And that's just 6 weeks away, so I'm just wanting everybody to know so they can be prepared.
7: When did the article come out?
6: 1960.
7: Oh, okay. All right.
6: Okay, and it was the world's leading science journal that put it out. Published an article with an unambiguous title, Doomsday, Friday 13th, November 1926.
7: Of course, it would be a Friday the 13th.
6: Of course. That's bad for doomsdays.
7: Right.
6: So... of course, in those days, that looked like a long ways out. That was 60 years
7: out.
6: Sure,
7: uh-huh.
6: So, anyway, the outlandish claim landed the article widespread political attention, even so much that a lot of political groups, I mean, as in congresses and world leaders, started to use that as truth. And okay. So they
7: really?
6: Started huh. to make policy on that. Well, huh. it was far enough out, and it was a well-acclaimed science journal, right?
7: Yeah.
6: The thing that has happened in my lifetime that I think was startling was they found out that if you educated the female population in a country, the birth rate went down.
7: Right.
6: Mm-hmm. And the more educated they were, the more... the population went down.
7: Mm-hmm.
6: I mean, it wasn't birth control. It wasn't anything very strong. It was just teach the women how mm-hmm. to read. And that I have thought about that many, many times, and I do not understand that.
7: Mm-hmm.
6: I guess that they gave them some freedom of thought
7: mm-hmm.
6: that was more than my job was to gather water and cook and have babies.
7: Mm-hmm. Mm-hmm.
6: I don't know.
7: Right.
6: What that is.
7: I interviewed a doctor one time who did a lot of mission work in Haiti.
6: Okay.
7: And that was, she talked about that. She talked about that a lot of what they did there was not even necessarily medical care, but it was education or setting up for education.
6: And it wasn't education necessarily about birth control. It's just education in general. Yeah. And when you saw that, well, and then it happened in China. And it's happened in all the developing countries. I mean, the only reason the United States is not on negative population growth is because of immigration. And I don't mean illegal immigration.
7: Right,
6: I just mean immigration.
7: Mm-hmm.
6: And now Japan hasn't had immigration, and they are plummeting in their population. Europe is headed down. And so we were actually talking about this in a group in the last month, and we didn't know about this impending doomsday, or we'd have probably given it more thought. But okay, China's not going up, it's going down.
7: Yeah,
6: Japan's going down. The Americas, almost all of the Americas, Mexico's still going up, but the Americas in general are going down. Europe's going down. And now there's still Malaysia, India's still going up, Malaysia's going up. But the point is it's like, really? It's like, how much longer? Because they say, well, for instance, I looked it up, and the $9 billion people mark mm-hmm. is 2037, so 10 years.
7: Mm-hmm.
6: And right now we're at 8.3.
7: Okay.
6: And we know about this education thing, so I asked the group, I said, so where's all this growth going to come from? And everybody pops it off, Africa. Just like that, Africa.
7: Yeah.
6: And it's like, well, okay, but Africa doesn't have much developed resources there. Now, they're doing a better job of mm-hmm. doing that. But my point is I don't think this thing is exponential. I think it will have a point of stopping growth.
7: Okay.
6: I mean, in that mm-hmm. 9 to 10 billion.
7: You think we'll turn things get to doomsday?
6: Well, and we truly, that was the thing in 1960. Just think about agriculture, how much more productive that agriculture is today than then. And they were thinking basically that we would starve each other to death. Because if we had the technology for food today that we had back in 1960, people would be starving to death. But it also would, that also limits population.
7: The other thing,
6: when you got people starving to death, and we still have to, we don't talk about this enough, in that when people get desperate, they do desperate things. And so when you have the country right next to you where people aren't doing very well and you're doing very well, eventually they're going to figure out a way to come over there. And, well, for instance, Morocco invaded Spain about a month ago or 2 months ago, and it wasn't an army. It was just 80,000 people in one day came across in rowboats. I mean, so just think if 2 million of them had decided to come across in one day in rowboats, what would they have done then? And so you have that issue out there that you can't just say, well, here's a line. Can't cross that line. If, and I actually was at a conference about 30 years ago that the lady was from Mexico, and she had been very successful in the United States. I can't recall what her industry was, but she said, you know, when your family is starving or when your family is barely getting along, and right over there, there's a world of everything, you're going to figure out a way to get over there. And if you don't want those people to come over here, just go over there and make give them opportunities, and then they won't want to come anymore. I mean, why do we not have the same problem with Canada? Because Canada is pretty much just like us.
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10: And now the Daily News Drop. Markets were mixed in trading on Wednesday. The Dow down 443 points. The NASDAQ up 63. Your next Big Mac could have a little artificial intelligence baked into it. McDonald's is increasingly using artificial intelligence to help determine recommended menu prices across its nearly 14,000 American restaurants. Reuters reports the system analyzes millions of transactions and local market conditions to calculate what it considers the optimal price. Franchisees ultimately control the prices, but the technology has already produced some eye-popping recommendations, including an $18 Big Mac meal at one Connecticut restaurant. Smart ring maker Aura has postponed its planned stock market debut, citing market uncertainty. The company had planned to sell 50 million shares for between 40 and 45. $45 apiece, potentially raising $2.2 billion. Aura says investor demand is strong, but they decided to wait. The Trump administration says it will offer energy companies 40 million barrels of crude oil from the Strategic Petroleum Reserve as a loan. That move is aimed at increasing supply as geopolitical turmoil pushes up those energy costs. Companies borrowing the oil would eventually have to return it. After more than two decades, American troops are leaving their final bases in the country of Iraq. U.S. forces are scheduled to complete their withdrawal by the end of today, ending a military presence that began with the 2003 invasion. The departure follows an agreement between Washington and Baghdad to wind down the coalition mission. New USDA data shows overall U.S. farm production spending is expected to jump by about 15% this year, with fertilizer among the biggest pressures. Seven of the eight major fertilizer products were recently selling for more than they did a year ago. And America has a lot more corn sitting around than traders thought. The USDA says U.S. corn stocks totaled 2.095 billion bushels September 1st. That's up 35% from a year ago and well above expectations. The surprise sent corn futures tumbling towards a five-week low. But soybean inventories moved the other direction, falling 3% from last year, while wheat stocks dropped 14%. Just in time for Thanksgiving, an Iowa startup called Poultry Patrol has developed a remote-controlled robot that chases turkeys around barns to keep them moving. The company says more active birds are healthier, survive at higher rates, and could gain about 2.5 additional pounds each. Another round of layoffs at Workday, the software company eliminating 500 jobs. That's roughly 2.5% of its workforce. Primarily in product and technology, I'm told. That's after another 400 layoffs earlier this year. Now, Workday isn't blaming AI for the cuts, but the layoffs come as the software industry wrestles with a much bigger question. How many people will companies need when AI can increasingly help write the software? The world's biggest chipmaker may be looking at Texas for its next major American investment. TSMC is evaluating a potential Texas expansion as demand for advanced semiconductors continues to rise. The Taiwanese company is already building out a massive manufacturing presence in Arizona. But Reuters reports Texas is now under consideration for additional U.S. manufacturing. And finally, forget $5 eggs. New York City has now given us the $60 loaf of bread. A new bakery called Rye has opened up in Soho, selling one enormous loaf of rye sourdough for $60. The ingredients? Rye flour, water, and salt. The baker says the difference is in the process. It uses the owner's grandfather's 57-year-old sourdough starter, imports its flour from Austria, and ferments the bread for 24 hours. The bakery says it's selling out every day. That's a lot of bread for bread. I'm Jeff Vaughn. That's your Daily News Drop.
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12: It's Trish Swoboda with KCLY, and it's just afternoon, and it's time to take a look at your news across the state. Brought to you by Community Memorial Healthcare of Marysville and Crown Nova Auto Sales. The U.S. Department of Energy has approved the safety design agreement for the company building a one-mile underground nuclear reactor in Parsons, Kansas. That's an initial step in the federal safety review process. Deep Vision says the agreement shows the safety framework around the reactor's development, but advocacy group Prairie Dog Alliance in Parsons is still raising concerns. Marjorie Reynolds wants to know what will happen if the reactor project doesn't work out or is abandoned after nuclear material arrives on site.
13: And that leaves the local public and the surrounding landowners up in the air as far as what they can plan for in the future.
12: Deep Vision did not make anyone available for an interview, but says the company made the agreement public for transparency and to highlight the plan's safety. Some Wichita City Council members say they want to prevent local police from cooperating with federal immigration officers. Roger Normer with the Kansas News Service has more from a protest in Wichita Tuesday night.
14: Council members Joseph Shepard, Mike Hoheisel, and Maggie Ballard spoke at an ACLU protest against partnerships known as 287G agreements. Wichita currently does not have an agreement for local officers to assist U.S. Immigration and Customs Enforcement. The council members say they plan to submit a resolution to prohibit such an agreement. They say

0: The agreements caused distrust between local police and immigrant communities. Using a Spanish translator, Shepard told the crowd that immigrants belong in Wichita.
1: We see you.
2: Te vemos.
1: We hear you.
2: Te escuchamos.
1: We believe you.
2: Creemos en usted.
1: You are one of us.
2: Usted es parte de nosotros.
0: 10 Kansas cities have 287G agreements with ICE. For the Kansas News Service, I'm Roger Nomer in Wichita.
3: Overall enrollment at Kansas universities is down slightly this fall. As Roger Nomer with the Kansas News Service reports, numbers released Wednesday show a reversal from several years of growth.
0: While some of the state's largest universities saw a modest gain, enrollment was down at many community colleges. The University of Kansas reported a small increase to continue years of record enrollment. K-State had a smaller gain, and Wichita State's numbers decreased for the first time since the pandemic. The largest enrollment bump was at Emporia State, which is up 6%. Overall enrollment at the state's technical colleges dropped by nearly 7%. Up until this year, Kansas trade schools followed a national growth trend. For the Kansas News Service, I'm Roger Nomer in Wichita.
3: Several tornadoes touched down across central Kansas Wednesday evening as severe storms moved through the region. The National Weather Service says tornadoes were reported in Barton, Russell, and Lincoln counties. The storms developed as a powerful low-pressure system moved into Kansas, bringing warm, humid air into the region. The system was also associated with the remnants of Hurricane Polo. The National Weather Service says several low-top supercell thunderstorms developed during the late afternoon and evening. The storms produced multiple tornadoes as they moved across central Kansas. Despite the number of tornado reports, the National Weather Service says there were no significant injuries or significant damage reported. The storms also brought heavy rainfall to parts of Kansas, with additional showers and thunderstorms expected today. Flooding remains a concern in areas that have already received substantial rainfall. And that was a look at your news across the state. Don't go anywhere. I'll be back with your local news.
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3: 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October 3rd is now Astronomy Awareness Day in Kansas, thanks to the efforts of Peyton Kuckelman, who grew up in Clay Center. She's had an ostomy for 6.5 years.
6: For me, having an ostomy means being able to live a full life and being very active. I'm not on an overload of medication anymore, which normally had really bad side effects. I'm able to leave my home when I please, and I'm able to eat without pain. So I was at the point that being given an ostomy gave me a second chance at life, and I would love for people to see ostomates and ostomies as life-saving devices, just like you would think of any other medical device.
3: Kuckelman says that people tend to think ostomies are only for the elderly, but that anyone of any age can have one. She wants people to know that ostomies aren't the end of a full life. They can still play sports, swim, and be fashionable.
6: I also feel like fashion is a big thing. I feel like a lot of people think you can't wear normal clothing, and you absolutely can.
3: She says she's excited for this proclamation because of what it can possibly do for the ostomy community in Kansas.
6: I feel like a lot of the awareness and support groups are more on coastal states and bigger cities. So having the opportunity for more rural places to recognize it and see that it's a thing that a lot of people deal with will hopefully make people here feel like they're part of the community and that they have other resources they can reach out to.
3: She says she's checked the Ostomy Proclamation map, which has tracked 12 states that have approved proclamations and 16 that are still pending, which she says is much more than previous years. Clay County Farm Service Agency officials are reminding crop producers that enrollment is open for the 2026 Agricultural Risk Coverage and Price Loss Coverage Programs, or ARC and PLC. Amy Miller, Clay County FSA Executive Director, said producers have until December 11th to make their ARC or PLC election and complete enrollment for 2026.
7: Now, FSA is getting a late enrollment for 2026 due to the base allocation that we've been doing over the summer. So normally election and enrollment is done by March 15th. But for 2026, the election and enrollment period is now through December 11th.
3: ARC provides support when county crop revenue falls below a benchmark using county average yields and national average prices. PLC payments are triggered when the national average price for a covered commodity falls below its established reference price.
7: If the national average price is less than the reference price, then price triggers. The price is a national weighted marketing average for the year. Neither option is tied to what any producer has personally planted. It is all about the base acres and program yields.
3: Multi-year contracts are available, and producers can contact their local FSA office to schedule an appointment. Program information, fact sheets, and online calculators are also available at farmers.gov. The Via Christi Therapy Centers on McCall and South Child in Manhattan have introduced a new therapy program. It's described as specialized and multidisciplinary, designed to treat concussions and mild traumatic brain injuries for all age groups. Bill Cuser, Ascension Via Christi External Communications Manager, says it's the only program of its kind in Manhattan to combine physical, occupational, and speech therapy into a coordinated pathway for concussion care. He cites research that states that addressing symptoms early with a guided return to activity is critical for long-term recovery, and that the new program focuses on that early intervention. The program will be tailored to each individual's specific symptoms. Recurrent headaches, dizziness, vision changes, brain fog, or difficulty keeping up with work and school demands are some of the symptoms that could indicate a head injury. Anyone suffering from these symptoms persistently is encouraged to seek an evaluation. And that was your news across the KCLY community. If you have any news tips that you think would make a good story, submit them to regional@kclyradio.com.
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3: Services for 78-year-old John Heisterman will be held at 10:30 a.m. Friday, October 2nd at Zion Lutheran Church in Lynn. Burial will follow in the Zion Lutheran Cemetery. The family will receive funds from 4 to 7 p.m. today, Thursday, October 1st at Ward Funeral Home. A memorial fund has been established in John Heisterman's name for Lynn Lutheran School Endowment Fund or the Kansas Livestock Foundation scholarships and can be sent in care of the funeral home. A celebration of life for 79-year-old John Stiggy will be held at 11 a.m. Saturday, October 3rd at Good Shepherd Lutheran Church in Washington. Memorials for John Stiggy may be made to the Ectasis Foundation or Holistic Management International and can be sent in care of Ward Funeral Home. Graveside services for 76-year-old Michael Saunders will be held at 11 a.m. Saturday, October 3rd at the Nelson Center Cemetery in rural Hoosier. Military honors will be conducted by the United States Marine Corps and local American Legion Post 76 of Concordia. Those attending are asked to bring their own chair if they need to sit. Memorials for Michael Saunders may be made to the O'Connor Animal Shelter and can be sent in care of the Shapu Bui Funeral Home. Services for 96-year-old Esther Lahodney will be held at 2 p.m. Saturday, October 3rd at the Bachelor Serber Funeral Home in Belleville. Interment will follow at the Brantford Covenant Church Cemetery. Visitation and viewing will be from 9 a.m. to 2 p.m. with family greeting friends from 12:30 to 2 prior to services. Memorials for Esther Lahodney may be made to the O'Connor Animal Shelter and can be left in care of the funeral home.
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16: Here's a look at your weatherology forecast. A flood watch continues until 6 p.m. tonight. Thunderstorms likely this afternoon, otherwise overcast skies. Daytime highs approaching 70, northeast winds 10 to 20 miles per hour. Chance of rain showers tonight, lows dip down to about 49, cloudy skies expected. From the Weatherology Weather Center, I'm meteorologist Paul Frobley on 100.9 KCLY. Currently 66.
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0: advancing yesterday, one to be decided today. The Atlanta Braves and Philadelphia Phillies will square off today. Yesterday was some kind of extra inning matchup. First off, you had Kyle Schwarber and Bryce Harper going deep back-to-back to tie the game in the late innings. And then Alec Boehm hits a homer to the opposite field in the 10th, and the Phillies hold on to win it. And now we'll get set to play Game 3 to decide who moves on to play the Dodgers. That game takes place tonight in Atlanta, Game 3 at 7 p.m. In the American League, the Chicago White Sox eliminate the Houston Astros. It's their first playoff series win since 2005, 21 years ago, from 100 losses to their first playoff series win in two decades. The Chicago White Sox found a way, 7-3 yesterday, to sweep at Houston. They now make their way into the divisional series. They will face Cleveland. That'll be coming up on Saturday afternoon at noon. The New York Yankees made quick work of the Boston Red Sox as they sweep in two games at home at Yankee Stadium, and wasn't close yesterday, 9-2. Wasn't close in either game. The Yankees advance now and will play Saturday at 5:30. They take on the Tampa Bay Rays on the road. And the final game in the wild card series from yesterday, San Diego advances. It was pinch hitter Gavin Sheets with a two-run homer, and five San Diego Padres shut down the Cubbies on a five-hitter, a 4-1 victory. The Padres will advance into the postseason to face the Milwaukee Brewers. That'll be a Saturday night at 7:30. It's the postseason for the WNBA as well. It was last night, the Atlanta Dream finishing off the Mystics, and Dallas advanced to a Game 3, and that'll be taking place in San Francisco tomorrow night. Tonight, a winner-take-all game, and the Indiana Fever and Caitlin Clark will take on the Las Vegas Aces. And the NFL will kick off the weekend tonight. It will be a matchup of the Pittsburgh Steelers and Cleveland Browns, both teams 2-1, game being played tonight in Cleveland. And coming your way here on KCLY this weekend, tomorrow night, Claysider Tiger football. Our pregame coverage begins at 6:30, kickoff at 7 on the road against the Abilene Cowboys. Saturday, K-State has the bye week, and then Sunday it's a late afternoon kick, 2 o'clock your pregame, 3:25 kickoff for the Chiefs on the road. It's Raider week. They take on Las Vegas. 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
3: 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This is Steve Knopfsinger with your Ag News on this Thursday, October 1st. The USDA is expanding the regenerative pilot program, increasing available financial assistance from $700 million to $1 billion for fiscal year 2027, and opening applications for farmers and ranchers interested in adopting regenerative conservation practices. The USDA says the additional funding will help more producers improve soil health, water quality, and long-term farm resilience. The program will provide $650 million through the Environmental Quality Incentives Program and $350 million through the Conservation Stewardship Program. The agency is also making several changes to improve flexibility and participation. USDA's Natural Resources Conservation Service will allow state advisory committees to recommend locally relevant

0: and conservation practices. The program will also lower the Conservation Stewardship Program's resource threshold from 100% to 75%, reducing barriers to entry. According to the USDA, more than 5,100 contracts totaling $851 million were funded through the program last year. Additional enhancements include expanded technical assistance, dedicated funding set-asides, improved tracking systems, and streamlined application procedures. Producers can apply through local NRCS service centers. This week, U.S. Senators Chuck Grassley, Republican from Iowa, and Amy Klobuchar, Democrat from Minnesota, introduced bipartisan legislation to extend availability of the small agribiodiesel producer credit through 2029. U.S. companies that produce up to 60 million gallons of biodiesel per year using domestic agricultural feedstocks can claim this income tax credit of 20 cents per gallon on the first 15 million gallons of production. The credit will expire on December 31st this year unless Congress adopts the extension introduced today. Vice President of Federal Affairs Kurt Kovrig stated, "Small biodiesel producers are making an outsized contribution to America's energy security right now, producing lower-cost drop-in distillate fuel that needs to keep the economy moving. These companies are investing in rural communities and creating and preserving jobs and running full out to provide cleaner, better, more affordable fuel to meet today's demands." New benchmark data from Farm Credit Services America shows the nation's dairy herd continues to grow while herd turnover rates have declined. The lender's latest Dairy Benchmark Insights report found the average herd size increased from over 6,100 head in 2021 to more than 9,000 head in 2025. Tim Van Hofwegen, Vice President of Dairy and Agribusiness Lender with Federal Credit Services America, says that the growth is helping drive milk production higher nationwide, creating additional pressure on milk prices and producer margins.
1: And on the flip side, producers are generally just breeding for dairy replacements for what they need for their herd. We're seeing tighter and tighter supplies of dairy heifer replacements in the market, and that's driving up the price of those animals. Because there's just less of them out there. Prior to this beef on dairy revolution, a significant revenue stream for dairymen was to raise excess heifers and sell them as replacements for to other farms. But now, because of the value of the beef on dairy, they're choosing to raise beef on dairy calves instead of excess dairy heifers, and there just aren't any out there right now.
0: The result is sharply higher prices for producers looking to expand their herds. Van Hofwegen says today's strong cattle markets are creating opportunities, but he cautions producers not to overlook risk management as they plan for late 2026 and beyond.
1: Milk markets are volatile and cyclical, and so can beef markets be. And we have, you know, the industry has the opportunity to use some risk management tools like DRP, like LGM, like LRP. And other, you know, risk management strategies that can really take some of the volatility out of this. And so I think it's really incumbent on producers these days to understand that we're, you know, especially on the beef side, we're at some all-time highs here. Like, it's time to take a little risk off the table.
0: That was Tim Van Hofwegen, Vice President and Dairy Agribusiness Lender with Farm Credit Services America. And that's been a look at your Ag News on this Tuesday, October 1st.

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1: This weekend is another chance to see Heart of the Beast at the Rex Theater in Clay Center. 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

0: absolutely the best people to hang out with. And you know why?
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Here's a look at your weatherology forecast. A flood watch continues until 6 p.m. tonight. Thunderstorms likely this afternoon, otherwise overcast skies. Daytime highs approaching 70, northeast winds 10 to 20 miles per hour. Chance of rain showers tonight. Lows dip down to about 49. Cloudy skies expected. From the Weatherology Weather Center, I'm meteorologist Paul Trombley on 100.9 KCLY. Currently 67.

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Some Kind of Wonderful. That is Grand Funk starting out our 1 o'clock hour on a Thursday. Jamie Bloom joining you. Music from Aaron Neville on the way. Eddie Rabbit and Phil Collins. And we'll check that rainy weather forecast too. Right now, Dobie Gray and Drift Away on KCLY.

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5: We'll have a 70% chance for showers and thunderstorms today. Cloudy skies and a high of 70 and a gustier north wind as high as 35 miles per hour. Tonight, a 60% chance of more showers until about 11 p.m. And then finally clearing off overnight, the low 49. Sunny and 67 for your Friday. Friday night, clear and 45. 72 with sunshine Saturday. And Sunday brings sunny skies and a high of 74. So really nice weekend on the way. We just have to get through a few more hours of rainfall. Back into music now with Eddie Rabbit. It's Step by Step.

0: A song we were singing about a month ago, but now I think everyone's ready for a little sunshine. That is Phil Collins, and I Wish It Would Rain Down. 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
4: Breaking news is hour at Town Hall. I'm Bob Agnew in Washington. Passengers and crew are thankful to be alive today after they managed to thwart a potential terrorist attack yesterday on board an airliner headed for Tel Aviv.
5: An Omani co-pilot stabbed the Indian captain of a Fly Dubai flight from Dubai to Tel Aviv. The jet plunged thousands of feet. Israeli officials say the attacker tried to crash the plane. Passengers and crew overpowered him, and the aircraft made an emergency landing in Tabuk, Saudi Arabia. Israel is also looking at the possible link to Iran. Willie Nelson, Washington.
4: An urgent search is underway for a person still missing after a medical helicopter crash off of California's Catalina Island. We get more on that from Daniel Martindale.
6: Two people are confirmed dead and two are hospitalized after the crash. The fifth person has not been found despite an overnight search. The helicopter went down in the water off Pebbly Beach shortly before 8 o'clock Pacific time Wednesday night. It happened shortly after takeoff. Reach Air Medical Services confirms one of its helicopters was involved. The condition of the two surviving victims is unclear. I'm Daniel Martindale.
4: President Trump and California Governor Gavin Newsom clashing over words. Newsom ordering California state agencies now to stick with the term artificial intelligence in all of its communications. President Trump told the federal government to switch to superintelligence. A New Jersey couple reflecting on their wedding after a nor'easter.
7: Francisco and Grace Weiser Vasquez had planned to hold their wedding outdoors at a golf country club last Saturday, but things went downhill fast with the weather as strong winds and heavy rain moved in from the nor'easter.
8: The tent company said, "We're not delivering your tent." And there was people canoeing like
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8: In front of the house. And the water was up to his door of the car. I was tired of fighting Mother Nature. I just was like, you win.
7: Grace says the place where she worked, the Lifetime Gym in Red Bank, stepped up and offered her a space. Her manager and co-workers all helped with setting up the wedding.
4: Scott Pringle, more at townhall.com.
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When you close your eyes, that is Night Ranger. Well, it's, of course, October 1st, a cloudy, rainy day, and it's also International Coffee Day. So what a great day to sit around, read a book, curl up on the couch, and read your favorite novel and have a cup of coffee. And picking up a novel might just be one of the best things you can do for your mind, soul, and lifespan. According to a study they did at Yale, shows that getting lost in fiction boosts your vocabulary, while also helping teenage readers grow into adults who stay more connected with family and friends. Even more amazing, older adults who read books live nearly 2 full years longer than non-readers, far outperforming the benefits of skimming newspapers or magazines. So there's your excuse to go curl up and read a book. Here's Kenny Chesney and Pink.

0: This weekend is another chance to see Heart of the Beast at the Rex Theater in Clay Center. After surviving a plane crash, a former Special Forces soldier finds himself trapped in the Alaskan wilderness with his combat dog. Get dates and showtimes at the Rex Theater Facebook page.
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2: Showers and storms continuing this afternoon and this evening. That high around 70 today with cloudy skies. Overnight, the low 49, and things should finally clear off, bringing some sunshine for Friday, Saturday, and Sunday. 67 the high tomorrow, and then low 70s for Saturday and Sunday. Here's Barry Manilow. 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
3: Help us out today with the write-ins and to forget about the rain for a little while. Actually, it's not raining, I don't think, right this second, but still quite a bit on the radar between Dickinson and Clay County and extending all along the line there.
0: Okay.
3: East and west. So, all right.
0: It is what it is.
3: It is what it is. It's going to stop tonight.
0: So. Okay, good. 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
3: Hi, you're on the show.
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3: All right, Angie, it's Black Dog Day today.
0: Black Dog.
3: Mm-hmm. You have a black dog?
0: No, we used to have a black dog in Iden, and it was the best dog ever. It never barked. I don't know. It was also traumatized, I guess, because he was very, around 4th of July, or when it was raining and thundering, he'd always come and scratch at the door, and I'd let him in. So, his name was Shadow.
3: He was scared.
0: Yeah.
3: Yeah, our Australian Shepherd is partially black. She also has some white and gray on her as well. But yeah, Black Dog Day. It's Fire Pup Day today.
0: Fire Pup. Okay.
3: Which that'd be a Dalmatian.
0: Dalmatian, I would think, yeah.
3: It's Hair Day today. You know, hair, H-A-I-R.
0: Yeah, my hair missed that memo.
3: Yeah, right. So. It's Less Than Perfect Day today.
0: Okay.
3: It is International Raccoon Appreciation Day. I saw a raccoon last night driving home from Longford out on the road and a deer. It's International Coffee Day and International Music Day. It is CD player day today, because that's, I know Rocky said this morning, the first compact disc player went on sale. That was 1982, $625.
0: Yeah.
3: It would have cost you
0: pricey
3: to buy that.
0: Back then.
3: Yeah, that CD player. And it's Homemade Cookie Day today, which would go really well with that coffee.
0: Mm-hmm.
3: It's also Pumpkin Spice Day. It's like a big day.
0: It is. All these good things.
3: World Vegetarian Day.
0: Except that.
3: Yeah.
0: So, no.
3: Exactly. So, lots to celebrate.
0: Okay.
3: On an October the 1st. Mm. 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
3: We're at 67 here at the studios right now. 70 our expected high for the day, with more chances of showers and storms through the rest of the afternoon and evening. Should clear off then overnight, and really the weekend looks pretty good.
18: Okay, good.
3: Sunny and 67 tomorrow, sunny and 72 for Saturday and Sunday, and even Monday. We'll be back to 80 by Wednesday of next week, so we do still have some warm temperatures headed our way, but should be a nice weekend. All right, Angie, here we go.
19: How many tunes could you name in 30 seconds?
3: All right, today's Name That Tune is in honor of a birthday that is happening tomorrow.
18: Okay.
3: So here we go. Got it?
18: No. I sure don't. Is it Simple Minds?
3: Nope.
18: I don't know.
3: It's the Police.
18: The Police.
3: It's the Police.
18: Don't get so close to me.
3: Right. Don't stand so close to me.
18: Oh, don't stand so
3: close enough.
18: To me. Yeah.
3: Yeah, Sting has a birthday tomorrow. He will be 75 years old.
18: Wow.
3: On October 2nd. So in honor of that, I thought we'd feature
18: The
3: Police. Don't stand so close to me.
18: All right, you got me.

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2: Breaking news this hour at Town Hall. I'm Bob Agnew in Washington. New details are emerging about the Fly Dubai flight and attempt by a terrorist to crash that plane in Israel.
3: The U.S. State Department confirming four Americans were on board when the co-pilot attacked the captain in an attempt to take down the plane. The quick-thinking pilot, who was stabbed and bleeding, still able to click open the door. Then a hero passenger, an Israeli man who's a plumber, risking his life to intervene and taking control of the yoke after seeing how it's done on TV. Then two off-duty pilots who were on board were able to safely land the plane. Israeli Prime Minister Benjamin Netanyahu giving this man a huge hug at the airport and meeting with the other passengers who ran to help. Laura Winters reporting.
2: Israel has temporarily suspended all Fly Dubai flights in and out of the country. Tennessee officials last night were unable to successfully carry out the execution of Krista Pike.
4: Pike was slated to be the first woman executed in Tennessee in the last 200 years when the Supreme Court ruled earlier Wednesday that her execution could proceed. According to media witnesses, authorities appeared to give Pike two doses of phenobarbital, and she was still awake and snoring more than 40 minutes after the last dose. At 8:53 p.m. local time, media witnesses were escorted out of the area. Pike was then taken to a hospital where she was receiving medical care. John Scott reporting.
2: Little less activity on Capitol Hill. Congress is on break until after the midterm elections. Here's correspondent Tammy Trujillo.
5: The Senate wrapped up its work late Wednesday while members of the House left early. So now lawmakers in both chambers are on recess until after the November elections. Senate Minority Leader Chuck Schumer of New York is predicting a Democratic victory in November and told Politico that he plans to spend the next 5 weeks fundraising. Senate Majority Leader John Thune of South Dakota, however, remains hopeful that Republicans will be able to hang on to their narrow majority. I'm Tammy Trujillo.
2: More on these stories at townhall.com.
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Zach Williams along with Dolly Parton, and There Was Jesus. There's a new series premiering tonight on HBO that looks really good. It's a legal anthology called War. It follows Cathcart's and Sons and Taylor and Byrne, two rival London law firms clashing over the high-stakes, headline-dominating divorce between British tech entrepreneur Morgan Henderson, played by Dominic West, and his film star wife Carla Duvall, played by Sienna Miller. The case draws young lawyer Johnny Warren into a ruthless world where ambition and betrayal reign supreme. It just sounds like a really good one. It's on HBO, and it starts tonight at 8 o'clock. Here's Bryan Adams.

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4: KCLY. Still seeing a lot of showers and thunderstorms around the area, and that could continue until about 11 p.m. tonight. And then skies should clear overnight, bringing sunshine Friday, the high 67 tomorrow, sunny and 71 Saturday, and 73 expected on Sunday. We're at 67 currently as we head back into music with Lady A.

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0: 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That is Foreigner here on KCLY. 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
4: Now time for the market recap for this Thursday, October 1st. December corn up 1.5 at 5.02 1/4. March up 1.25 at 5.16 3/4. And May up half at 5.23 3/4. December Kansas City wheat up 4.5 at 7.37 1/2. March up 4.5 at 7.51. And May up 4 at 7.56. December Chicago wheat up 7 at 6.82 1/4, March up 6 1/4 at 6.97, and May up 4 3/4 at 7.03 1/2. November soybeans down 9 at 12.84, January down 8.5 at 13.01 3/4, and March down 7 3/4 at 13.10 3/4. October soybean meal down 5 at 352.10. December down 360 at 353.60. And January down 370 at 353.30. October soybean oil down 88 at 66.97. December down 90 at 67.38. And January down 85 at 67.62. In the livestock futures, October live cattle up 62 at 219.30, December up 47 at 223.17, and February up 37 at 225.45. October feeder cattle up 245 at 338.87, November up 205 at 336.35, and January up 202 at 329.70. October lean hogs down 122 at 77.50, December down 50 at 68.92, and February down 42 at 69.75. In the oil futures, West Texas crude up 216 at 92.58, gasoline up 13 cents at 3.39, and heating oil down 7 cents at 4.61. And that's been the Market Recap for this Thursday, October 1st. I'm Lexi Bates.
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0: Now time for the local closing grain report for this Thursday, October 1st. Central Valley Ag of Clay Center, wheat up 5 at 661, corn up 1 at 447, Milo up 1 at 412, soybeans down 9 at 1214. Home Cedar Grain of Wakefield, wheat up 5 at 661, corn up 1 at 447, soybeans down 9 at 1214. Central Valley Ag of Leonardville, wheat up 5 at 661, corn up 1 at 442, Milo up 1 at 407, soybeans down 9 at 1209. Central Valley Ag of Greenleaf, wheat up 9 at 661, corn up 1 at 452, Milo up 1 at 407, soybeans down 9 at 1219. Lippert Grain of Green, wheat up 4 at 662, corn up 1 at 348, Milo up 1 at 413, soybeans down 9 at 1215. Farmers Co-op of Morganville, wheat up 5 at 661, corn up 2 at 448, Milo up 2 at 387, soybeans down 9 at 1214. MKC of Longford, wheat up 5 at 658, corn up 1 at 439, Milo up 1 at 416, soybeans down 4 at 1231. Farmers Cooperative Hanover Branch, wheat up 7 at 695, corn up 1 at 459, Milo up 1 at 425, soybeans down 9 at 1229. Concordia Terminal, wheat up 5 at 676, corn up 1 at 457, Milo up 1 at 422, soybeans down 9 at 1224. Bungie of Abilene, wheat up 5 at 717, corn up 1 at 462, Milo up 1 at 437, soybeans down 9 at 1249. ADM Milling of Abilene, wheat up 5 at 698. And that's been the local closing grain report for this Thursday, October 1st. I'm Lexi Bates.
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4: We are still in a flood watch right now, but the weekend is looking really good. Showers likely to continue this evening and tonight up until about 11, and then cloudy overnight, the low 49. Sunshine for Friday, the high 67 tomorrow. Northeast winds will gust to 25 miles per hour. 71 and sunny on Saturday, and Sunday's high 73 with sunny skies. We're at 68 right now as we head back into music with Gloria Estefan.

0: Breaking news this hour at Town Hall. I'm Bob Agnew in Washington. The Supreme Court set to begin its new term on Monday, even as confidence in the court is in question.
1: Views of the courts are the lowest they've been since Gallup started polling on the institution in 1972. 46% of Americans say they have a great deal or a fair amount of trust in the judicial branch of the federal government. 34% of U.S. adults approve of the job the court is doing. But 43% describe the Supreme Court as being too conservative. That ties the high measured last year. 35%, a new low, say it's about right ideologically. I'm Rory O'Neill.
0: Two candidates vying to be the next governor of California held their only scheduled debate this week.
2: Governor Gavin Newsom is term limited and will be replaced in November by either Democrat Javier Becerra or Republican Steve Hilton. Becerra was the California Attorney General before becoming the Secretary of Health and Human Services during the Biden administration. Hilton was the Director of Strategy for former British Prime Minister David Cameron and recently has been a political commentator on Fox News. They clashed in a televised debate without a live audience, which aired on CNN. I'm Mark Mayfield.
0: There are some new guidelines to help diagnose a condition that is quite common among teen girls and young women. We get more details in this report from correspondent Rich Thomason.
3: It's iron deficiency. Studies show about 40% of teen girls and young women have low levels of iron, which, among other things, can lead to extreme fatigue. The American Society of Hematology is offering guidelines for the first time to standardize identification of the condition. Health experts hope this will convince more people to seek treatment. Rich Thomason reporting.
0: It was a strong session on Wall Street for the Dow Jones Industrial Average, up about 25 points. At the closing bell, the high-tech NASDAQ did well, up by about 11, and the S&P 500 gained 15. You'll find more on these stories at townhall.com.
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5: 68 degrees here at the studios right now. Showers likely to continue until about 11 tonight. Then skies should clear overnight. Sunshine for Friday, 67 tomorrow, 45 the low Friday night. And then sunny skies for Saturday, Sunday, and Monday. We'll see highs in the low 70s each day. Here's Chicago, If You Leave Me Now on KCLY.

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the man who loves you most, the Zac Brown Band, here on KCLY. Tonight is the season finale of Big Brother on CBS. The winner is revealed. That starts at 7 o'clock. Hell's Kitchen is new on Fox tonight at 7, and Thursday Night Football on Prime Video. The Cleveland Browns host the Pittsburgh Steelers. That starts at 7:15 p.m. And another new episode of The Amazing Race on CBS. That starts at 8:30. Here's James Taylor. It's Fire and Rain.

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4: Our latest forecast calls for showers up until about midnight tonight, and then gradually clearing overnight. The low 49, sunshine for Friday. The high 67 tomorrow, 45 the low Friday night, and then highs in the low 70s for Saturday, Sunday, and Monday. Should be a beautiful weekend. 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

Tim McGraw, Faith Hill, and It's Your Love. 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You might even hear three in a row from Van Halen.

0: that's in vogue and Don't Let Love Go. 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
2: 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Starting in Class 6A, Blue Valley West is number one ranked ahead of Mill Valley, Blue Valley, Manhattan, Lawrence Free State, Gardner-Edgerton, Olathe West, Mays, Olathe North, and Garden City. In 5A, St. Thomas Aquinas leads the way ahead of St. James Academy, Mays South, Bishop Carroll, Lansing, Cape and Mount Carmel, Great Bend, Andover, DeSoto, and Blue Valley Southwest. Class 4A Top 10, Bishop Miege, Hayden, Clay Center, Andale, Eudora, McPherson, Circle, Paola, Lewisburg, and Wellington. In Class 3A, Beloit is number one ranked. Then it's Holton, Riley County, Heston, Cheney, Silver Lake, Halstead, Hoisington, Royal Valley, and Lakin. Class 2A, Ellenwood, undefeated, leads the way. Then it's St. Mary's Colgan, Jeff County North, Inman, Mound Ridge, Thomas More Prep, Mission Valley, Wabunsee, Conway Springs, and Valley Heights. In Class 1A Division 1, Centralia is undefeated, ranked number 1, ahead of Lynn, also undefeated, who moves up from Division 2 to Division 1 as the second-ranked team. Gossel, Little River, South Gray make up the top 5. Then it's Quinter, Blue Valley, and Randolph, who also moved up from Division 2, is 7th-ranked in Division 1 ahead of Burden Central, St. John Hudson, and Decatur Community. And in Class 1A Division 2, the defending champion Hanover Wildcats are number 1 ahead of Ingalls, Axtell, Argonia, Shylin, Marais des Cygnes Valley, Greeley County, Wheatland Grinnell, Hutch Central Christian, and Golden Plains. Top-ranked volleyball from the Kansas Volleyball Association in the Kansas Sports Spotlight.
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4: News this hour from Town Hall. I'm Keith Peters in Washington. The Fly Dubai pilot who safely landed a passenger jet after being stabbed in the cockpit is being called a hero. Wendy Swanson has more.
5: Israeli officials say Captain Smit Machar is recovering in a hospital after his co-pilot reportedly stabbed him during a flight to Israel in an attempt to crash the jet carrying 174 people. The injured captain was able to let passengers into the cockpit, who subdued the attacker and helped him to land the plane. In his native India, Prime Minister Narendra Modi called him a hero, saying he showed immense courage and an unwavering resolve to protect the lives of others. I'm Wendy Swanson.
4: The two candidates vying to be the next governor of California held their only scheduled debate Tuesday, Mark Mayfield reports.
6: Governor Gavin Newsom is term limited and will be replaced in November by either Democrat Javier Becerra or Republican Steve Hilton. Becerra was the California Attorney General before becoming the Secretary of Health and Human Services during the Biden administration. Hilton was the Director of Strategy for former British Prime Minister David Cameron and recently has been a political commentator on Fox News. They clashed in a televised debate without a live audience, which aired on CNN. I'm Mark Mayfield.
4: Tennessee is discontinuing executions in the state after its only female death row inmate is still alive after yesterday's failed execution. Krista Pike was scheduled to be put to death on Wednesday by lethal injection, but the procedure was unsuccessful. Her attorneys reported she was still breathing and snoring after receiving two doses of pentobarbital. Pike was taken to a nearby hospital after the attempted execution, where her current condition is critical. On Wall Street, the Dow up by 20 points, the S&P up by 14. More at townhall.com.
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9: Good evening. It's Shay Smith with KCLY. It's just after 5, and it's time to take a look at your news across the state. Brought to you today by Meadowlark and Twin Valley. Political commentator Bill Kristol says Americans should be willing to experiment with alternatives to the two major political parties. Kristol, who's known for his Never Trump stance, spoke Wednesday with Scott Morgan, a candidate for Kansas Secretary of State, who's running as a member of the United Kansas Party. At the event, he discussed Morgan's campaign and the broader movement toward independent and third-party candidates. Crystal, the editor-at-large for Bulwark, is also a former staffer for George H.W. Bush. He says now is the time to experiment.
10: I'm in favor of trying out different new parties, independent candidacies, insurgencies within parties, different kinds of electoral reforms and primaries and general elections. I think we need to be experimental in this time.
9: Crystal says strong campaigns by candidates outside the two major political parties could lead to a new wave of options for voters. The Kansas State Department of Education, or KSDE, announced it has received a federal grant to expand registered apprenticeship programs for special education teachers across Kansas. The U.S. Department of Education grant is expected to provide $4.5 million over 5 years, beginning October 1, 2026. The first-year award is $846,831. KSDE says Kansas had 361 special education teacher vacancies in 52 school districts and education agencies as of spring 2026. The apprenticeship program will combine college coursework with paid, mentored work in Kansas schools. Over 5 years, KSDE expects to serve 291 apprentices with little or no out-of-pocket costs for tuition, books, fees, or licensing exams. Participants will follow individual study plans and work toward Kansas special education teaching licenses. KSDE also plans to expand partnerships with school districts, educator preparation programs, and workforce organizations while creating additional bachelor's degree pathways for people seeking special education licenses. A 16-year-old boy is in custody after a stolen SUV crashed head-on into another vehicle Thursday in southwest Wichita, leaving two people with critical injuries. The crash happened around 11:57 a.m. in the 2600 block of West MacArthur Road. Wichita police said officers had been tracking a stolen Toyota Highlander that was reported stolen in Andover. Officers were monitoring the vehicle and looking for a safe place to stop it when the driver left a quick trip near MacArthur and Meridian. Police said the SUV headed west on MacArthur, crossed into oncoming traffic, and hit a Lincoln Town car. The 66-year-old driver of the car and a 17-year-old passenger in the SUV were taken to a hospital in critical but stable condition. The 16-year-old driver was arrested on suspicion of two counts of aggravated battery and possession of a stolen vehicle. Police said there was no active vehicle pursuit when the crash happened. The Kansas Highway Patrol is investigating. Health and wellness experts say people don't have to completely change their routines to make healthier choices. Dawn Jackson Blattner, registered dietitian and nutritionist, said small manageable changes can help people build healthy habits without feeling overwhelmed.
11: One of the things I'll tell you I just have really liked in the spirit of small changes is I do Sunday mini reset for my week. And on Sundays, I will take about a half an hour and I will ingredient prep. So I'm not doing full meal prep. I'm just doing ingredient prep where I'll do some hard-boiled eggs, some roasted veggies, maybe make some turkey burgers or turkey meatballs. And then my fridge on a rushing Monday, Tuesday, and Wednesday, I have food that I can go in there and eat, and it sets me up for success.
9: Small steps such as preparing healthy ingredients ahead of time or adding a few minutes of movement to the day can help people build momentum.
11: You can get extra steps by parking farther away and taking the stairs, maybe walking on a walking pad when you're watching TV, a little 5-minute walk after dinner. All of those things actually count. Those are really important things to add to your day. You know, you think about 5-minute walk, oh, what's that going to do? Oh, it's a lot better than a 0-minute walk.
9: Blattner reminds people not to become discouraged if they can't immediately establish a perfect routine. She said to have fun with it and start with small changes. And that was a look at your news across the state. Up next is your local news.
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9: 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On October 3rd, the 6th Annual Ian Ropeman Memorial Softball Tournament will be held at the Clay County Fairgrounds. The event will include a co-ed softball tournament, cornhole tournament, beer garden, concessions, and a raffle. The event is put on by Mental Health Matters, a nonprofit organization that was established after its first few years holding the tournament. The event began in honor of Ian Ropeman, a 2015 CCCHS graduate who died by suicide in February of 2020. The first tournament was held that fall and has continued into 2026. Mental Health Matters is also part of CCCIF and participated in Match Day, receiving $3,511.31 in 2026. Donations and proceeds from the tournament go to fund youth activities and therapy. There is no pre-registration requirement for cornhole. More information can be found on the Mental Health Matters Facebook page and on the GatherForGoodCC.com website. A new community prevention program offered through the Law Enforcement Against Drugs and Violence, or LEAD, organization is giving the Dickinson County Sheriff's Office an opportunity to develop projects aimed at addressing issues beyond drug prevention. Deputy Brandon Depew, LEAD instructor, says he was invited to LEAD's headquarters to discuss ideas on how to implement the program.
14: We all were asked to take on some kind of project. For me, my project was putting together a community job fair for individuals that may have either passed with drug addiction or other things that may make it hard to get gainful employment. We are still working on that process to get that going.
9: The program combines the existing LEAD program with additional community-based projects. Depew says Dickinson County won't see his project this year.
14: The plan was just to announce this at our National Faith in Blue event coming up on October 10th, but we had a few snags along the way, so I'm going to have to push that back, but we're looking at hosting that possibly in April.
9: Depew has been with the LEAD program for 4 years, then became a master trainer at the beginning of this year with LEAD's new BOTFIN Life Skill curriculum. Cloud County Emergency Management is asking residents if they know what to do after an emergency happens. The department says preparedness doesn't end when the warning expires. You must think about the recovery, too. In a Facebook post, the department says a lot of time is spent talking about surviving an emergency, but rarely does anyone talk about what to do afterward. So they're advising people to think about the first 24 to 72 hours after an emergency and have issued a list of questions to consider when creating emergency plans. First on the department's list is determining whether it is safe to return home and having an alternate plan in place if the answer is no. The list also includes access to money, important documents, medicines, and communication, as well as knowing how you'll get around. The 5th Annual Beckett's Ride for Child, Infant, and Pregnancy Loss Awareness Fundraiser will be held on October 10th at 10 a.m. at The Spot in Harrington this year. Dallas Burton is one of the yearly organizers.
15: On July 23rd of 2021, we had our son, he was the firstborn, and then 13 hours and 2 minutes later, he unexpectedly passed away. And we have participated in poker runs, and we were like, well, there's not a lot of information or, like, support with infant loss or, you know, awareness. And so we decided to start a ride to make people more aware of infant loss, pregnancy loss, and so forth and so on.
9: Burton said any decisions made with the funds raised during the ride are not made solely by her.
15: If it's not approved by the riders, we don't, because I'm not going to take money from people and then not know where it's going or get their approval on where the money goes. It's a community thing. It's not just my decision. And so I like to include everyone that's participated just because I feel like they're fair and that's right.
9: The funds raised at this year's ride will be split between a family who has recently lost a child and Now I Lay Me Down to Sleep, a nonprofit photography group that takes in memoriam photos of an infant for the parents. More information can be found on the Beckett's Ride Facebook page. And that was your news across the KCLY community. If you have any news tips that you think would make a good story, submit them to regional@kclyradio.com.
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9: A funeral service for John E. Heisterman, age 78, will be held at 10:30 a.m. on Friday, October 2nd, at Zion Lutheran Church in Lynn. Burial will follow in the Zion Lutheran Cemetery. The family will receive friends from 4 to 7 p.m. today, October 1st, at Ward Funeral Home in Lynn. A memorial fund has been established in John's name for the Lynn Lutheran School Endowment Fund or the Kansas Livestock Foundation Scholarships. A celebration of life service for John Stiggy, aged 79, will be held at 11 a.m. on Saturday, October 3rd, at Good Shepherd Lutheran Church in Washington. In lieu of flowers, the family requests donations to the Ecdysis Foundation, Regenerative Ag, or Holistic Management International. Ward Funeral Home is handling the arrangements. A graveside memorial service for Michael Dean Saunders, age 76, will be held at 11 a.m. on Saturday, October 3rd, at the Nelson Cemetery in rural Hoosier. Military honors will be conducted by the United States Marine Corps and local American Legion Post No. 76 of Concordia. Those attending are asked to bring their own chair if they need to sit. The family suggests memorials to the O'Connor Animal Shelter in care of Shapu Buey Funeral Home. A funeral service for Esther Elizabeth Lahodney, aged 96, will be held at 2 p.m. on Saturday, October 3rd, at the Bachelor Serber Funeral Home in Belleville. Interment will follow at the Brantford Covenant Church Cemetery in rural Brantford. Visitation and viewing will be from 9 a.m. until 2 p.m., with the family greeting friends from 12:30 p.m. until 2 p.m. on Saturday prior to services. Memorials are suggested to the O'Connor Animal Shelter and may be left in care of the funeral home.
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9: 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On Saturday, October 3rd, from 10 a.m. to 4 p.m. is the Dickinson County Heritage Center celebration of the 125th anniversary of the Parker Carousel. The carousel will be powered by the original steam engine. There will be a tractor show, tractor games, old-time games, as well as other events. On Saturday, October 3rd, is the Fall Festival in Greenleaf. The event begins at noon with a citywide scavenger hunt, which is open to all. There will be stick horse barrel racing open to kids and adults, cornhole challenges, barbecue smoke-offs, cars and bikes at 4 p.m., as well as other events.

0: till midnight tonight. Thunderstorms likely this afternoon. Otherwise, cloudy skies expected. Daytime highs approaching 70. Winds out of the north, 10 to 20 miles per hour. Overcast again tonight. Chance of rain showers. Lows around 49. From the Weatherology Weather Center, I'm meteorologist Paul Trombley on 100.9 KCLY. Right now, it's 64 degrees.
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5: Now time for the market recap. For this Thursday, October 1st, December corn up 1.5 at 5.02 1/4, March up 1.25 at 5.16 3/4, and May up 0.5 at 5.23 3/4. December Kansas City wheat up 4.5 at 7.37 1/2, March up 4.5 at 7.51, and May up 4 at 7.56. December Chicago wheat up 7 at 6.82 1/4, March up 6 1/4 at 6.97, and May up 4 3/4 at 7.03 1/2. November soybeans down 9 at 12.84, January down 8.5 at 13.01 3/4, and March down 7 3/4 at 13.10 3/4. October soybean meal down 5 at 3.52.10. December down 3.60 at 3.53.60. And January down 3.70 at 3.53.30. October soybean oil down 88 at 66.97. December down 90 at 67.38. And January down 85 at 67.62. And the livestock futures. October live cattle up 62 at 219.30, December up 47 at 223.17, and February up 37 at 225.45. October feeder cattle up 245 at 338.87, November up 205 at 336.35, and January up 202 at 329.70. October lean hogs down 122 at 77.50, December down 50 at 68.92, and February down 42 at 69.75. In the oil futures, West Texas crude up 216 at 92.58, gasoline up 13 cents at 3.39, and heating oil down 7 cents at 4.61. And that's been the Market Recap for this Thursday, October 1st. I'm Lexi Bates.

0: It's time for the Downing Report. Here's Rocky Downing.
1: Today, a day to celebrate the bean soup you have every morning.
2: You got it. It's International Coffee Day, although I think most of us feel every day is International Coffee Day. You know, some American workers have reported spending about $1,000 a year on coffee. Now, that's not likely the coffee you buy in a can and put in your automatic coffee maker to have the morning after. I'm guessing the prices really stack up on those fancy coffees that so many walk around with in this day and age. There have been several attempts to ban coffee. Governments have restricted coffee drinking in coffee houses for political and economic reasons. Charles II tried to suppress English coffee houses in 1675 amid concerns about political discussion, while Sweden repeatedly banned coffee during periods between 1756 and 1823, partly because of concerns about money spent on imports. Can you imagine if they were to try to ban coffee today? It might be worse than Prohibition. And while you may prefer a particular brand or type of coffee, or you may even grind your own beans up for the coffee you make in the morning, but instant coffee is still a big thing and has been for more than 250 years. Yeah, a British patent for a coffee compound dates to 1771, making it an early precursor to modern instant coffee. Other inventions and patents followed. And George Washington, not the president, helped popularize commercially produced instant coffee in the U.S. between 1909 and 1910. I guess instant coffee will do in a jam, but most, I think, prefer at least a particular blend for their morning joe. Celebrate International Coffee Day, every day for that matter, and have a terrific Thursday. I'm Rocky Downing.

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Here's a look at your weatherology forecast. A flood watch continues until midnight tonight. Thunderstorms likely this afternoon. Otherwise, cloudy skies expected. Daytime highs approaching 70. Winds out of the north, 10 to 20 miles per hour. Overcast again tonight. Chance of rain showers, lows around 49. From the Weatherology Weather Center, I'm meteorologist Paul Trombley on 100.9 KCLY. Currently 65.

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0: Welcome to the Vinyl Years as we play three in a row of every artist on a triple play Thursday. I'm Rocky Downing and our partner in crime, Jamie Bloom.
1: Right, I'm here, ready to go.
0: The Four Tops are lining up a triple play Thursday from their Four Tops second album. That was the name of the album.
1: Just the Four Tops second album.
0: Let's brainstorm. How about our second album? Okay, it's sold. Here's three in a row. Holland Does Your Holland tune. It's the same old song. 1965.

Can't Help Myself. That is the Four Tops. We have the Turtles lined up next with three in a row, starting with You Baby, which was the name of their second album and also the only single that they released from the album. The album itself didn't even chart. This was April of 1966, but this song did make it to number 20 on the Billboard Hot 100 for the Turtles.

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0: here's a look at your weatherology forecast. A flood watch continues until midnight tonight. Chance of rain showers tonight. Otherwise, cloudy skies expected. Lows level off around 49. Northeasterly winds 10 to 15 miles per hour. Lots of sunshine tomorrow. High temperatures reach up to 67. Clear skies tomorrow night. Lows dip down to about 45. From the Weatherology Weather Center, I'm meteorologist Paul Trombley. Now back to the vinyl years on KCLY. Currently, it's 65 degrees.
1: The Byrds with All I Really Want to Do from 1965, originally written and performed by Bob Dylan. And then Cher came along in 1965 and did a version of this one as well.
2: That's right.
1: So it's been spun around a few times. This is the Byrds version, 1965, All I Really Want to Do.

0: That one's called Feel from the Byrds. We have Jefferson Airplane up next with three in a row. And we start with White Rabbit. Grace Slick says, White Rabbit was written on a $50 red upright piano with several missing keys. You know, we all saw those pianos growing up.
1: Yeah.
0: You know, really, when we were growing up, there was a piano in every hall, every church.
1: We had a piano in the house.
0: Yeah, same here. And it was an old upright piano with several keys that didn't work very good. Anyway, she said it had 8 or 10 keys missing, but that was okay because she could hear in her head the notes that weren't there. So it worked out.

It's Volunteers, live from Woodstock, Jefferson Airplane. Three in a row, a three straight from the Rascals coming up. A Girl Like You was written by members in the Young Rascals at the time in 1967, became a big hit for them in May of that year.

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2: Here's a look at your weatherology forecast. A flood watch continues until midnight tonight. Chance of rain showers tonight. Otherwise, cloudy skies expected. Lows level off around 49. Northeasterly winds 10 to 15 miles per hour. Lots of sunshine tomorrow. High temperatures reach up to 67. Clear skies tomorrow night. Lows dip down to about 45. From the Weatherology Weather Center, I'm meteorologist Paul Trombley. Now back to the final years on KCLY. Currently 64.
3: A triple play from Marvin Gaye on the way next, starting with How Sweet It Is. This one was a single in November of 1964, and on his fifth studio album that he released the following January of 65, this was another Holland Dozier Holland written tune.
4: And inspired by the Honeymooners, we've said before.
3: Right.
4: The Honeymooners debuted on this date in 1955.
3: Really?
4: Huh. It was a Jackie Gleason variety hour, and mm-hmm. he went from that into the Honeymooners with his good friend Art Carney. Of course, famously mimicked by the Flintstones. Those right. characters are based off of the Honeymooner characters.
3: That's right. That would be true.
4: Yeah, very, very cool. And I love the Honeymooners. There's 39 episodes that were made.
3: Is that all?
4: In 1955, and I think I've watched them all many times over.

0: Marvin Gaye with Tammy Terrell. Good lovin' ain't easy to come by. The Beatles on the way. James, do you want to know a secret?
1: I do, always. Yes, I won't tell.
0: This is early Beatles from 1963.